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I'm Sam. My husband Carlos and I ended up giving out marriage advice to four different couples in one day. And it was kind of amazing and surprising to us. Even what came out of our mouths, I'll share about it coming up after Rhett Walker on Family Life Radio.

0: people are going to ask you questions when you least expect it. So I guess we better be ready with an answer, right? It's Family Life Radio. My name is Sam. My husband Carlos and I were traveling for a business event, a different thing than the ministry. And so a lot of people who don't believe in God, and we came across a lot of young couples. Some of them were just married, and they all, when they found out we were married, they said, well, what advice would you have for us since we just got married? And of course we said, I don't know if you're believers or not, but a relationship with God really helps. And sometimes you see their eyes sort of shift and you can tell, well, that doesn't apply to them yet. But the cool part was we have been through it. Like in our marriage, we've had some times where we thought maybe we're not going to make it. And God brought us through. Having a sense of humor and having good communication is like one of the best things you can do for your marriage, in addition to knowing God and praying. And I told him, just don't leave. Because there were times where I wanted to leave and I didn't. I prayed and God said, do not leave. You stay in there. And I did. And we are in a better place now with our marriage than I ever could have dreamed of. And so I told these guys, there's probably going to be a time in your marriage where you think, yep, I married the wrong person, or I don't feel like staying in, or whatever. And in that moment, don't leave. Just stay and trust that it's going to get better and better. And you're going to miss out on the reward if you leave. So hang in there if you can, if it's physically wise for you to do that. What other marriage advice do you have?
1: When times get rough, go to your photo albums and look at the pictures, because the pictures are the happy moments. I believe it's 1 Corinthians 13, love is patient, love is kind.
0: Yes.
1: That's my advice, because that's what's gotten me 22 years.
2: Well, especially the one that says love doesn't seek its own good. You know, that one that's not the selfish part of it. You know, love isn't selfish. It's like, oh, that's the hardest one.
1: I know, and it doesn't boast.
2: It doesn't boast. Rats.
1: Yeah, so that's my advice.
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I'm Sam. If it's hard for you right now, listen to this from Isaiah 43. When you pass through the waters, I will be with you. It's God talking to you. And when you pass through the rivers, they will not sweep over you. He's holding you up. If you need the whole devotional, myflr.org.

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I'm Sam, and if you need prayer right now, we have chaplains standing by who will pray for you. 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
1: 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So I thank you guys very much.
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Sam. What kind of marriage advice would you give to a young couple who's just starting out? We had a bunch of them ask us questions. Or what advice would you give to someone who's been married for a while and they still have questions? It's coming up after John Reddick.

0: There you go. Family Life Radio. So glad you are here. Sam with you. Marriage advice. What do you have, Paul?
1: I know my grandpa, he was 96. He said, marriage is like a job. You got to work at it every day. And then I had a counselor that told me, you know, become a student of your wife. But I think one of the best things that I get comes out of Ephesians, but it has to do with the way Christ loved us, and that our conduct isn't based on our partner's performance. We need to love them like Christ. Whether or not they're in a bad mood and they treat us bad, we don't reciprocate that. We just love like Christ, which is forgiving and unconditional and sacrificial. And it's not based on your partner's performance. It's based on your relationship with Christ. And if you love them like Christ, then you've done your job.
0: And that's kind of a relief in a way. I used to think that was hard, you know. Oh, it's going to be hard if someone's not doing it right and I'm going to be the one who's still serving and still being kind. But you're right. Jesus did that for us. And once we just do what we're supposed to do, the outcome's on Him. It's all right. We've done our job. Beautiful. What kind of marriage advice would you have for someone starting out or been at it for a while? 888-888-9976.
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5: 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Your way is better.
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1: Family Life Radio, my name is Sam. When it comes to getting married, what could be more important than love? You might be surprised at the answer. It's coming up after Corey Asbury. This is called The

0: Family Life Radio. Thanks for hanging out. My name is Sam. All right, Ella, what's your marriage advice?
1: I think people should make sure they really like each other.
0: Like, not love?
1: Oh, love too, but you have to like that person.
0: Yeah.
1: You know, the love kind of, it changes over time. You have to really make sure that you think that person is just the absolute best no matter what, and you're going to be best friends forever.
0: It's true, and you know, you don't even have to start there, because I do. I think that I grow closer and closer to people the more time I spend with them. And it was same with my husband. When I met him, he's Carlos, and he had never had a female best friend. And we started dating, and he said, what are you looking for a husband? And I said, I'm looking for a best friend. And he said, well, I've never heard of that. And I laughed, because I had this quality. It was called treehouse. Treehouse is where you want to hang out with someone, and it's like your two little kids, and you're up in the treehouse, and it's just you two. Then you have this special place where you're just together, and it's peaceful, and it's connected. Treehouse! And I did not have that with him when I first started dating him. He always goes, why'd you make me wait 3 years before we could get married? It's like, I was waiting. I was waiting for treehouse, and I got it. Now he goes, I can't believe I said I never had would be a best friend. We're so best friends. We're so treehouse. I hope the same for you.
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are the doors for you lately? 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Here's Ann Wilson on Family.

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My name is Sam. If you want to see what the family looks like, do this tonight. Go to myflr.org, click on the little praying hands that says need prayer, and join me on the prayer wall. You can see what people are praying for, and you can pray with them. I'm praying with Sarah. She says, please pray that God stretches my money so I have all I need to pay my bills and can put some in savings too. Praying for that, Sarah. God bless you.

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0: Life Radio. It's been so fun today. My name is Sam. Thank you for calling and giving advice. Advice for the husbands, advice for the wife. We have some for each one of them coming up after Tasha Layton. This is new. It's called Meet Me in the Valley.
1: You can't

0: Family life, radio encouragement all the time. Sam here with you, looking for marriage advice. Samuel.
1: Well, I have this kind of a two-pronged piece of advice. One is for the husbands, I would say treat your wife like something that's valuable and precious but fragile. That's what Peter says. Treat her like a weaker vessel. Weaker meaning precious, valuable, but kind of fragile. For the husband or for the wives, I would say your husband is kind of like a champion. And so they're always ready to stand up and fight for you. But don't pick a fight with him, because he's always ready to rise to the challenge. Let him defend you and protect you and care for you.
0: That is good advice. Wow, I needed that sometimes. Especially when we were first married. I think I was very touchy, you know, in every little thing. I was reacting to my old story, which had nothing to do with him. And so I love it. I love it. Women, consider him your champion. Men, consider her something fragile and very valuable. I like in the Bible where it says, he who finds a wife finds a good thing. I'm trying to be that good thing.
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3: Let me see. I handle all the money. He doesn't want to know where it goes. He doesn't want to know what's going on with it. All he wants to know is when he wants something, he wants it.
4: That's like a kid.
3: Yeah. Sometimes I feel like I'm dealing with a five-year-old boy, but we've been married 23 years. The man still makes me laugh. And sometimes it's not even worth the fight.
5: Great attitude, but we're talking marriage today. And there ought to be a law that only grown-ups can get married. Now, let's face it, when we all get married, we have expectations, and sometimes they don't measure up. The reality isn't there. Disappointment occurs, and we shouldn't be surprised when we see the number of divorces that occur, sometimes for not such serious issues and sometimes serious issues, but often related to this thing of not growing up and taking responsibility for who we are and for a marriage today. So here's a question. How healthy is your marriage? How healthy are you? How healthy is your spouse? I don't mean just physically, but I mean in terms of your emotions, your spirit, and your commitment to and your understanding of and your daily behavior toward your marriage. We're talking about marriage today. Marriage is for grown-ups. We got some encouraging calls, some help for you. When we really address the question is, what's one area that you need to grow up in your marriage? Are you grown up in your marriage? Every show that we do, every time we get together, we have a reason. And the reason for this show is to help you see that when we grow up, marriages tend to last longer and they can last a lifetime. And we want to encourage each of us today to think about what area, one area in our marriage, one area in my life that I need to grow up in. Hey, I'm Dr. Randy. This is Intentional Living from our Intentional Living Center. We're committed to healthy marriages, healthy families, built on healthy spirits in terms of our spiritual relationship with Christ. And if you'd like to join in with a comment, you can call our storyline, leave your story today, at 888-888-1717. You can use that same number for those of you that say, I want to be a part of this journey. I want to be a part of the Intentional Living family. And you can call and talk to one of our staff about joining in support of the ministry today. Same number, 888-888-1717. Just press number 2 on the prompt when the phone gets answered, and it will reroute your call right upstairs to our staff during regular business hours, if that's when you're hearing the show today. Again, come on in. I'm Dr. Randy, along with Stephen Davis, our producer, and the rest of the team. We're here to encourage you today. In fact, let's get started this way. I want you to listen to an excerpt from a call that I had with Natasha a while back. Take a listen.
6: Well, I think that part of our communication when we do have issues is that our intentions aren't always matched with the words that come out.
5: Can you have an example?
6: My husband may be intending to show his love, but it may come out as preaching. Mm. You know, he may be trying to give me an example of something that he's done to resolve an issue that we're having on a personal note, but it comes out as talking at me instead of with me.
5: All right. That's just the excerpt. And I went on to talk to Natasha, and I could see it was bothering her and so on. And we talked about life. And then I said, Natasha, listen, the husband's not on the phone here today. You are. And so can I encourage you to do one thing for the next 30 days for yourself in your marriage to kind of grow up into this relationship? And I gave her a challenge for 30 days and off she went. And one of the things about radio is we get a chance to interact and talk, but so often I never hear back from you all. You know, sometimes I do, sometimes I don't. That's why I guess I love the immediate interaction with a conference, because you're there and I'm there and we're interacting, but on the radio, sometimes we don't get the follow-up. In this case, Natasha called back, and I want you to hear the rest of her story. and give you an idea of how this works, and then we're going to get you on the air. Share with us one thing that you had to grow up into in your own marriage after you got married. 888-888-1717. Here's the rest of Natasha's story left on our comment line.
6: My one thing challenge was to speak life into my marriage by giving my husband a word of praise or a word of encouragement every day. Before the challenge, we were having some communication breakdown, and we just weren't really on the same page. After the challenge, we're doing better. We have been able to put aside our selfishness and really put each other first before ourselves, and that has really made a difference. Even though it was tough, I did manage to get out the words of encouragement, and it made a huge difference. His reactions to me and his want to please me came so much more freely than me pushing him to try to understand.
5: One thing can change a marriage. You know, as I said, my wife Donna and I, we were married as teenagers, and you know, I had to grow up. I jokingly say in my conferences that I'm the baby of the family, and I had this stupid idea, wrong-headed idea at 19, that when I left home, my wife Donna would kind of pick up where my mother left off. That was stupid. Okay, can I just say that? And wrong-headed, and I learned pretty quickly that ain't the way it works, right? And so I think we all can face this thing, and we have to grow up. There's areas of our life we have to grow up. Sometimes it's things that we say. It's our emotional life. It's overreacting. And I've got a list of some mature factors here, 11 of them, that are important. I'll get to in just a couple of minutes. You're welcome to join us. What's one thing, honestly, you had to grow up in your marriage after you got married? 888-888-1717. Here's Susanna from Arizona. What one thing are you doing to grow up in your marriage?
7: One thing I'm trying to be intentional in my marriage is learning how to be content, I would say satisfied. What I realized is that nothing was good enough for me. I would always try to push him. I wanted things done at my own time. Kind of wanted to dictate what to do with his time. Comparing, you know, what that other person has, my one thing is just being content for what he can offer, because I know he puts us first, always his family. And that's my one thing is just being grateful and thankful for his time and satisfied and content that what he's doing is best for us.
5: Contentment, that's a big one, Susanna. And well, I've seen so many. You know, I've been at this so long, and I've seen so many couples and marriages that have dissolved as people just lose a sense of contentment and look back later and say, wow, that was a mistake. I should have grown up and been content, more content. All right, Desiree from Missouri, what are you doing to intentionally kind of grow up in your marriage?
8: I am being intentional about meeting my husband's need for closeness. Him and I are very different. We have a very godly marriage, and I'm so thankful for that. But we're very different at the same time, and he desires this closeness, cuddling and lovey-dovey stuff that I really don't have much interest in. So I have purchased new bedding for our bed because he likes to cuddle and be close, but I want my space. I want him on his side, me on my side, and that's how I'm comfortable. But I'm going to make a change to meet that need in my husband, that desire for closeness and cuddling. So with our new bedspread that we can share together, and lots and lots of prayer for God to change that in me so that I can meet that need for him, I am being intentional about meeting that need in my husband.
5: Thank you, Desiree. Join the conversation. One thing you're growing up into your marriage, working on or need to work on or want to work on, and looking for one thing challenge for the next month. 888-888-1717. A break. I'll be back. I want to share some of the indicators, vital signs of a mature marriage. So don't go away.
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5: 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Instead, make a decision to hold each other accountable, live as adults, and be intentional.
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4: 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And I'll tell you how you can become a part of the Intentional Living community here in just a moment. But first, I was sitting down looking at what are some of the signs that indicate that you have maturity in your marriage. And I came up with a list of 11, and let me just share a few of these with you. Number one, I think, on the list is to admit when you're wrong. People who are mature are willing to look at another person and say, I blew it, I'm sorry. We do not have a very mature culture. You don't hear very many people admitting when they're wrong. Wouldn't it be refreshing if you heard a politician say, I was wrong? I mean, I'm just simply wrong. I'm sorry, I was wrong. Powerful thing. And it's true in marriage, when you can admit when you've made a mistake, when you're wrong, taking personal responsibility is one of the signs of maturity. Children don't do that. How many small children say, Mom, I did it. I'm wrong. And you need to discipline me. No, it's always Billy's fault, or Susan's fault, or someone else's fault. There's a second indication, I think, of maturity in marriage, and it's an awareness of the feelings and needs of your spouse, which is biblical. The Bible says, think not only of your own interest, but also the interest of another. And when we get behind the eyes of our spouse and try to see life like they do, I know it's not totally possible. I mean, you can never... I can never see life totally as Donna does. And sometimes I think I do when I'm probably not. And she probably assumes certain things about the way I'm thinking when she can't be fully aware of what I'm thinking. But we need to work on it. Awareness of the feelings and the needs of your spouse is powerful. Healthy boundaries in marriage. Healthy boundaries. That's important. Commitment, of course, is one of those. This is a critical one. I wrote a whole book on this one. It's the ability to throttle your emotions. When we allow our emotions to drive our behavior in marriage, we get in trouble. Is it not true that many of the marital problems you guys have had and struggled with in your marriage get back to unthrottled emotions or unexpressed or emotions not expressed in a healthy way? I wrote the whole book, Freedom from Hijacked Emotions. How do we overcome anger and anxiety and worry and fear? And that impacts our marriage relationship. Resiliency is another very important part of a mature marriage. What that means is that when you fall down, you get back up. If you're going to be married for 50 years, folks, God love you, you're going to have to be resilient. You didn't marry a saint. I know you try to express that at times in loving Valentine cards, but the reality is we ain't saints, and we're just human beings. We fall down, we're frail, we make mistakes, there's sin, there's regrets, there's just all sorts of things in a 50-year marriage, and there's a sense of resiliency. You have to be able to get back up after the cancer diagnosis, after there's been a problem in the marriage, maybe there's been unfaithfulness even, but a repentant heart and the willingness to say we want to go back in a new direction. I know that's painful, but there's a resiliency of falling down and getting back up. Now, that doesn't mean there's not consequences, and please, I understand there's always exceptions to anything that may sound like a rule, but overall, resiliency is an important part of marriage in all areas. Positivity and optimism are two very important parts of marriage. It ain't a happy day every day being with a person who's negative. Drags you down. And so mature people are willing to be and work on their positivity, even though it may not be a part of your natural kind of inclination in life. Being more positive and optimistic about life. Honesty, of course, is important. I think we understand that. Delaying gratification. They mean kids don't do that. The kids want it now. Gratefulness. I did a whole lesson on that just a few days ago on the Intentional Living Minute. The power of gratefulness. Being grateful for your spouse, being grateful for your marriage, being grateful even when things aren't going like you'd like them to go. And I'll give you one more. Don't personalize everything. You know, not everything is about you. And if you can't find yourself something being said or done and your first reaction is you take it personally, and we all can wrestle with this. But let's face it, that can be very immature. That's what happens with a lot of the immature relationships you see in junior high. Come on, with your kids, you see that, right? Sometimes they can personalize things and they overreact, and that's not a mature way. So those are some of the indications, I think, of a mature marriage. So I'll ask the question one more time. What's one area that you're growing up into in your marriage? 888-888-1717. Love to hear what it is. We look at our original parents of Adam and Eve and realize that their thinking, their emotions, and their hands, their behavior was shattered. Perfect thinking, healthy emotions, and right behaviors were all replaced in a moment with three hideous life-altering and relationship-destroying burdens. And I'd like to share with us this month on this topic of head, heart, and hand for one reason. I have concluded after years of research, study, and working with people that whenever we find ourselves in trouble in our personal life, it will go back to one of these three. Either we're choosing to lie to ourselves about our thinking, or our emotions have run amok, or our behavior is out of sorts. That's an excerpt from the featured lesson for this brand new month. We're talking about God's plan when it comes to our head, our heart, and our hand. And I said in that clip, when you think about what goes on in your life, maybe you're wrestling to find a solution to a problem or break inertia in your life and get moving, or to find out what's the right direction for a decision, or you just feel totally stuck. Many times it's revolved around something, our thinking, our emotions, or our daily behavior. And I believe, and we teach here at Intentional Living, in Christ, every decision that you need to make will have an answer. Every problem can have a solution. It may not be the solution that you desire, but God has a solution, and many times it's to really trust Him more and more and less thinking we have control over things. I just want to say that we put these lessons up every month in an exclusive site that's driven by just a little code you put in, a password for our members, those who are supporting the ministry on a monthly basis. Thank you for your ongoing support. We appreciate it. And those of you who've just joined us this last month, I hope you enjoy this lesson. 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And thank you for helping us together, hand in hand, reach more people for Christ. Come and be a part of it today, won't you please? 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And when you do that, you can click on donate, and it'll pop up, and you can find out more about the ministry. Hey, listen, life's busy, lots of things going on, lots of things that you can get involved with. I want you to stop and just pray and think about for a moment how you can make a difference today in the life of someone that you may never meet through all of the media platforms that we have, from our podcast to the things that we do through streaming and, of course, on the radio every day. on this topic of living intentionally in Jesus Christ for His glory and for the benefit, frankly, of our lives every day. Someone coming to Christ today, perhaps, as a result of your support. And thank you for being with us. We appreciate an awful lot. Okay, we're going to carry on today as we continue talking about the importance of our relationships. And I think we're going to go next to Chelsea. And Chelsea, it looks like you're in Texas. Appreciate your call today. Tell me, how are you doing?
10: Hi, Dr. Andy. Doing good.
4: Good. What's one thing you've learned about marriage or one thing you've been growing up into?
10: One thing that I had to learn when we got married was that me and my husband are not the same. He's a man and I'm a woman. And the way that he says things is not necessarily the way that he intended for me to receive it. So I have learned that I need to pay attention to what he's saying, not necessarily how he says it.
4: Mm-hmm. So how are you different in the expression? Are one more direct and one more around the edges, or how do you differ in your communication styles?
10: Well, any woman is more driven into emotion, and I'm very aware of whenever I can be deceived by my own emotions. So with my husband, he is very, he's a very matter-of-fact man, and that I'm very grateful for. That way, there is no trying to figure out what he's telling me. He's telling me, you know, and it's very straight. And I have come to appreciate that about him, because I know when he brings something to my attention, he brings it because he loves me and that he sees that this might be damaging to me or to relationships or to me and him or even our kids. And so the way that I might interpret something by how he said it to me, I put up walls. And so I have realized that if I don't allow those walls to come up, then I have a chance to grow. I have a chance to learn. And I grow closer to God because of it. And I don't let emotions play a part in our conversations. And he can see whenever I become emotional. And he allows me time to just breathe and then we come back to it. It's not anything that's ever dropped.
4: That's good.
10: Whatever the subject is, we have learned that if I come to him or he comes to me, it's because we don't want any damage to our relationship and our marriage.
4: Mm-hmm. What's happened, Chelsea, is you've both grown up in your marriage. I mean, you both eat. Because I was going to ask, how is he responding? It sounds like he's learning. He's giving you space. He realizes this is important to you. He doesn't get overly reactive in his own way. And at the same time, you're learning that he's different than you are. We're wired differently. I do a whole session in my marriage conferences on head, heart, and hand. And I talk about some people are more the tendency to be more of a head person. We process things analytically. We look for the bottom line. We look for solutions. We're always thinking of angles. We're always questioning things. That's kind of the way our minds work. I say we because I'm more of this kind of a person. And if we're married to a heart person who processes things more from an emotional standpoint, sensitive to what's going on around them, and by the way, God designed both of these for us. But we tend to, I believe, as a result of the fall, sin that entered into the human condition in the garden, We lost the ability sometimes to be all of these things, head, heart, and hand. We tend to be more one the other, and we tend to not understand people who are in the other category. So a heart person can miss a head person. You never listen. You don't understand. And a head person's thinking in terms of what they think about, not what they feel. Or a heart person is processing how they feel. And many times a head person can say the heart person is ridiculous. They're too emotional. They overreact. The heart person is saying, you just don't understand me. And these things do create division in marriage. And what you just heard, a powerful reminder, Chelsea, is that we can grow up by saying, hey, he's different than I am. She's different. We live in this culture. It seems like we're so caught up in identity right now. I mean, that's the theme of the whole world today. I want my identity. And the message sometimes is, it's about me. Talk about selfishness. It's about me. And to hear people say, hey, no, I want my life to be not only what God's doing in my life, but I want to understand you. I want to understand who you are and how you tick and what's going on in your life, especially in marriage, is a mature statement. It's how we grow up in our marriage. All right. Thank you, Chelsea. Let's go to Joe from Kansas. Hey, Joe, what one thing have you been doing to grow up there in your marriage?
11: My husband and I got married several years ago, got divorced shortly after, and then we got back together again. And I have chosen that I will never, ever give up on our marriage, and I will love him intentionally, no matter what, and even love him when he's not very lovable. I love him, no matter what. This is God's will, and I will do it.
4: Good for you. Thank you, Joe. Let's see if we have time to go to Michigan. Ellen, thank you for your call. What have you learned about growing up in your marriage?
12: I intentionally each morning pray not only for my husband, but I pray before I get out of bed, I ask God to get my mind straight and, you know, to change my frame of mind about how I relate to my husband. So I pray, you know, that God will give me the eyes to see him with, the way that the Lord sees him, and to be respectful and to help me with my tongue, you know, to always speak with him out of respect and with love. Because, you know, after 30 years of being married, I finally learned, maybe 10 years in, that, you know, I can be pretty opinionated as well. And you know, I really have to pray to set my mind straight each morning on how I'm going to treat my husband for the day. And if I don't do it, I find myself falling back into my old ways where I can be stubborn and, you know, almost irritable with him sometimes and short, and that's not the way I want to be. So I ask God for his help each morning, and that really, really gets me through. And that's after 30 years of being married. I'm trying to tell my young daughter-in-law and my daughter that, wake up, girls. You gotta realize this early in your marriage.
4: So let me ask you, thank you, by the way. Thank you, Ellen. One thing for 30 days. Would you like to make a commitment? One thing for 30 days to kind of grow up in your marriage. One area just for you, not your spouse. I mean, we can all list a dozen things that we'd love our spouses to grow up into. But this is about me. You know, remember what the scripture says about the log and the speck? Well, it's the log we're looking at today. One thing. You share it on our comment line. Love to hear what it is. We can pray with you. I hope we've encouraged one person at least to be intentional for the next 30 days. 888-888-1717 after the program. 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Just use the keywords intentional living in the search bar. Have a great day and be intentional.
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0: New music from Jeremy Camp. It's called Revival. Misty Jordan here on Family Life Radio. Kind of crazy how God will put you exactly where you need to be with exactly the tools needed for something very specific. There is a kid named Jory. He's a teenager, and he has been working on his lasso skills to like compete with rodeo stuff. He was on vacation with his family. They're camping and by the Yellowstone River. Literally out practicing with his lasso when he hears somebody calling for help. What had happened is there were four people in a raft. They hit a rock or a tree branch or something. It turned them over. Three people were able to get safely to shore. One person was not because the current was so fast and strong and he was being swept downstream. Well, Jory runs down with his lasso. He gets as even as he can with this guy, wades out, rescues him with the lasso. First of all, what are the odds he was going to be there with exactly what was needed? And Jory recognizes that too. He said, you know, I thought I was training for rodeo stuff. I think God had me training for this moment right here. I guarantee you that is the most unique rescue story ever. That's pretty incredible.
1: And I thought of sharing my faith like going to the dentist.
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1: Well, once or twice a year, I probably should do that. But something bad is going to happen and it probably will hurt. And I think, I don't know if we've intended to do it or not, but in the church, at least in the West, we say, yeah, we all know this is bad and hard to do. No one wants to do it. Go do it anyway. And what we've discovered is, no, this is a great thing to do.
3: Yeah.
1: God is, as Heather said, as the Father sent me, so I send you. As this grand invitation that we get to be on adventure with Jesus. He's doing the heavy lifting. Can we just join him in it and see God unfold beautiful things?
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Republicum is doing a Song of the Saints tour this fall. 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Here is Phil now with Crowder. 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

0: of cleaning service in the San Francisco area. People have thoughts. I have thoughts. You might have thoughts. I'll share it coming up after Ben Fuller, Black Sheep on Family Life Radio.
1: He broke through a thousand fences, been rescued from a thousand ditches.

0: So you pay $30 an hour to have somebody come clean your house. I'm Missy Jordan here on Family Life Radio. What shows up at your door but a humanoid robot? Yeah, this exists in San Francisco. They send a humanoid robot that's actually being controlled from somebody else in a different location using AI. But I saw a video of it, and it's like cleaning counters, it's vacuuming, it's sweeping, it's doing all kinds of stuff. Now, the question that people have is, how thorough is this cleaning? Because we all know that these humanoid robots are a little bit klutzy, you know, like, is it just kind of a surface clean? Which, if you're paying $30 an hour, I want deep cleaning. I don't want somebody just to wipe the counters and barely vacuum. I need that robot to be doing all the things. And then, of course, some people are like, a little bit of security concern. We're sending a humanoid robot controlled by who knows, you know, who. into or who knows what into the house. I don't know. Like, I'm kind of on the line about this. It would be great, like, if this robot truly could clean well. I do feel like, however, that it would have the same response that I have when I walk into my husband's office. Like, yeah, this is way above my pay grade. We are not doing this.
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2: Hey, it's Kankel, Fritz, and friends from the morning show. 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
0: Yes.
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0: That's right. Absolutely. One of the nicest people I have ever had the privilege of working with, hands down.
4: 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We are going to miss you more than I can express. I love your attitude. I love your talent. And I love being your sister in Christ. 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

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Looking on my

The wonderful thing about God is he gives us so many blessings. Like, honestly, if you just look at your life and start taking stock, you're just going to find blessing after blessing after blessing. Plenty to thank him for. It's House Fires Now on Family Life Radio.

couple weeks ago, we gave away a backyard concert with this lady right here, and I'll tell you who's up next and how you can get qualified in the morning after Natalie Lane, The Long Way on Family Life Radio. I'm the

0: That is Natalie Lane and The Long Way on Family Life Radio. I missed you. Just a couple of weeks ago, we were able to give away a backyard concert with her, and we're not done yet. No, we are qualifying you all this week to have a backyard concert with Carly Ann Taylor. We'll hook you up with some Carly Ann Taylor swag just for qualifying, and then we're going to be drawing the winner this coming Friday morning. So your next chance to qualify is going to happen with Kenkel, Fritz, and Friends in the morning right here on Family Life Radio. If you want to learn more, myflr.org.
1: 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I saw children living in conditions that are unimaginable to us here in America. 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And then families are like, why are these people in America helping my child? And who's this Jesus? Next thing you know, parents are in church giving their hearts to the Lord. I'm not joking. This is a reality. And all for just $43 a month? Will you pray about it? And then text the word CHILD to 58326 and see pictures of the Compassion Child of the Day. That's the word CHILD to 58326 or go to myflr.org.
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2: 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It's like you

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My name is Misty Jordan. How about some brand new music from John Reddick? This is called Holding On. Praise God. Hey, thank you so much for hanging out here on Family Life Radio this evening. 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

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My name is Misty Jordan. Zach Williams and I have similar testimonies where we both ran from God for a long time, and guess what? He never stopped waiting for us. This is Wait For Me from Zach Williams now on Family Life Radio. Hey.

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1: What is the magic percentage that typically people struggle with? Oh my goodness, my phone is dying right before my very eyes. It may be higher than you think. That's after 7th Time Down on Family Life Radio. Anytime.

0: about his seventh time down. God is on the move. I'm Misty Jordan here on Family Life Radio. When you are out and about with your phone and you realize you're nowhere near a plug and you look down, like, what percentage is it that makes you go, oh, it's going to die and I'm not going to be able to use it at all? Well, they did this survey. I was really surprised at how high the percentage was. 38% is about the time most of us really start to worry if we're going to be able to get somewhere to charge it in time. I can kind of understand that, like if you're on a long flight or something, you don't have a way to charge it. But, you know, just out and about in a typical day, I feel like that's not that bad. Like you have an opportunity to get somewhere and plug it in. And in fact, interestingly enough, as addicted to my phone as I am, I'll raise my hand, I am, it doesn't start to freak me out until about 5%. And then I don't know that I get freaked out so much as I get defiant. Like as that number just starts going lower and lower, like 4%, 3%, 2%, 1%. Yeah, you want to see how many reels I can watch with 1%? Try me, phone.
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1: New Brandon Lake and Nick Jonas. It's called The Author on Family Life Radio. And Misty, we'd love to know what you think of that song and others that we're playing. 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

0: husband are expecting their first child. That is super exciting. Leanna Crawford, thank God, on Family Life Radio. I'm Misty Jordan. So last week we gave away a backyard concert with her. We're not done. We have more backyard concerts you can qualify for. In fact, all this week, it is Carly and Taylor. You'll get some swag just for qualifying. And then Friday morning, we're going to give that concert away. You can learn everything you need to know at myflr.org. Your next chance to qualify happens in the morning with Kankle, Fritz, and friends here on Family Life Radio.
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It's called Lord, It Feels Good, and it's on Family Life Radio. 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
1: If you can believe it, that is actually going to become her good news of the day. 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

0: Flowers, Frank, and Thankful on Family Life Radio. I'm Misty Jordan, and well, I know it's hot right now, so it's kind of hard to even think about what happens in the fall and winter, but, you know, obviously we know the pattern when it comes to nature. The trees start dropping their leaves, and I can't imagine you have ever stumbled upon a tree that doesn't have any leaves because it's fall or winter and gone, well, that tree's useless. That tree's ugly. That's never going to be a good tree again. No. Do you understand the season that it's in? Why on earth are we so hard on ourselves when we are going through really difficult seasons, when we are going through bare branch seasons, and we think this is all it's ever going to be? And I say that as somebody who struggles with that. Like, I have a really difficult time seeing beyond my present circumstances, and I can fall into a negative pattern of thinking real quick. Is kind of my forte, unfortunately, and also my downfall. But we know that, first of all, this is just a season that we're going through. You know, we know that if it's not good, it's not the end, because God works all things together for our good. And we know that He is very close to us. He is right beside us, holding us through those bare branch seasons. So it's not something that we're even going through alone. And rest assured, fall's gonna leave, winter's gonna come and go, and guess what? You are gonna bloom again. And that's the good news.
1: Maybe you need a miracle today. As Colton Dixon sings about, it might be more common than you think. God is able to do exceedingly abundantly more than all we ask or imagine. That's what the Bible says. So if you need Him to step in, go ahead and ask. God does miracles. Family Life Radio.
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0: this I know.
1: Did you know if you ever need prayer, we have chaplains that can pray with you anytime, 24/7. 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

A new TSA approved way to get a little bit of R&R if you have a delayed flight or a long layover at the airport. I'll tell you what it is after Tasha Layton on Family Life Radio. You can't see.

0: hey, bring your hammock. I'm not even joking. They say as long as you talk to like the gate attendant where you are or an airport employee and they say it's okay, you can literally tie hammocks between like the two pillars and just have yourself a nap, a long nap if you want. Here's my question. Who has a hammock like to take to the airport? I feel like that's going to take up a lot of room in your luggage. This would not help me at all. Like, I'm just saying, like, could we have airport tree houses furnished by the airport with like nice cots in them for free? Can we do that? I don't have a hammock. This new rule doesn't help me at all.
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1: 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This is Washed. Thanks for having us on. You know.

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A place that's never going to happen. After Chris Tomlin, Good Father on Family Life Radio. Ooh,

0: That is Chris Tomlin on Family Life Radio. Misty, you know, sometimes when we see the worst of somebody, it can change how we feel about them. Or if somebody sees the worst in us, it changes the relationship. And not always for the better. I remember distinctly that happening in college. That's kind of when my mental health issues really ramped up. I didn't have the proper care. I wasn't medicated. I was at my worst. And I lost friends because of it. And they've since apologized. I mean, goodness, we were young. How do you deal with that? But it really can change the way that you see somebody. Now, I don't know about you. There are times where I fought to not let people see the worst of me. Really, only the people that are very close to me, like my mom, my aunt, my grandma, my husband. Those are the people that see me in my worst shape. And my husband, who was a very patient, loving man, there are times where, especially if my mental health issues are just kind of like I'm off the rails, he even has to just take a step back and collect himself before he can do anything to be there for me, because it's so draining on him. You know who has seen you at your worst, and not once has it changed the way that he felt about you or the way that he was able to help you or be with you in those moments? God. I mean, he's seen you in every moment possible. The lowest of the low, when you were at your absolute worst, when you were at what other people would consider unlovable, it doesn't change the love that he has for you, because he looks at you and he sees his child. He sees who he created you to be, and nothing is going to change that in his eyes, because he knows you. He knows your struggles. He knows your heart, and he loves you so much. So you never have to worry about anything changing with God. When he sees you at your worst, that's when you should let him in the most.
1: So there's a knock at your door. If it's someone selling pest control or delivering a package, it will rarely change your life. But if you've been feeling dry, aimless, even a bit stuck in your faith, a knock on the door can change you forever. Jesus said, "I stand at the door and knock. If anyone hears my voice and opens the door, I will come into him and eat with him, and he with me." Experience hope from Family Life Radio.

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1: If you can believe it, that is actually going to become her good news of the day. 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

Sometimes the worst moments of our lives, I would say almost all the time, God uses them for something great, like the death of her brother. That's where she really started writing music and letting it out there. And look at her now. It's Ann Wilson on Family Life Radio. Are you

Leanna Crawford on Family Life Radio. Last week, we gave away a backyard concert with her. And this coming Friday morning, we're giving away one with Carly Ann Taylor. You'll have a chance to qualify in the morning with Kinkle Fritz and Friends on Family Life Radio. It's

0: Army Camp. It's called Revival. It's on Family Life Radio. My name's Misty Jordan. It's a video went viral that has a lot of people going, I'm sorry, what is happening here? Have I been totally misreading this product? There's a woman, her name is Amanda, and she was in a TJ Maxx. I think it was on the East Coast, but she was in the pet aisle, and she saw those Chomps beef sticks. Now, if you're not familiar with Chomps beef sticks, they're like Slim Jims, but the healthier version of it. They've become really popular in the last couple of years. People looking for high protein snacks. And she went, wait a minute. Are we eating dog treats? What is happening right now? So she posted the video. It gained traction pretty quickly because now everybody's freaking out going, are we eating dog treats? Like, what is happening? Is this human, pet? What is it? And so Chomps had to release an official video answer. They're like, no, these are not pet treats. Very much made for humans to consume. So we're not sure how they ended up on the pet aisle. Which is, I don't know if the person like putting them out just didn't know what they were. Maybe they were like getting close to expiring. He's like, maybe the dogs will eat it. No, no. But if you saw that video and you were concerned, fear not. You are very much safe to chomp on.
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We gave away a backyard concert with this lady right here for any cash a few weeks ago. This Friday, it's Carly Ann Taylor. Your next chance to qualify in the morning with Kankle Fritz and Friends on Family Life Radio.

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I'm always encouraged when I hear the song Jericho. All of my fears, Jericho walls gotta come down, come down. Fear is everywhere, from the headlines to entertainment to our own insecurities. That's why it's so hard to escape. But the Bible says that God hasn't given us a spirit of fear, but of power and of love and of a sound mind. With God, your fears aren't made of anything that can stand. 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

Hey, this is Cankle Fritz from the Family Life Radio Morning Show. And earlier this year, I had the opportunity to see the amazing work of compassion while visiting the slums in Kenya. I saw children living in conditions that are unimaginable to us here in America. They're hungry, don't have access to safe drinking water, and they can't attend school. It was really hard to see. But all of this changes when you sponsor a child for just $43 a month. And the best part? Since all compassion projects happen in the local church, the child you sponsor will learn about Jesus. And then families are like, why are these people in America helping my child? And who's this Jesus? Next thing you know, parents are in church giving their hearts to the Lord. I'm not joking. This is a reality.

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Will you pray about it? And then text the word CHILD to 58326 and see pictures of the Compassion Child of the Day. 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

0: Family Life Radio. Good morning. I'm Jennifer Davis, and we have been doing the Summer Backyard Concert Series. Might I say, it has been a massive success so far, and thank you. It's all because of you. And we have been totally enjoying the joy that is coming from you guys. And can I just say real quick, so far we've given out 4 of the 6 concerts, and the ladies have dominated. Guys, you need to get with it, okay? And you can have Carly Ann Taylor playing for you in your backyard. All you have to do to win is listen. That's it. It's not rocket science here. We are wanting to give these things away and give you an experience that money truly can't buy. And your next chance to win, by the way, guys and ladies, is with Kinkle Fritz and Friends, 7:05 a.m. Pacific, 10:05 a.m. Eastern. And when you get qualified, you're going to get a little goodie, a little something to say thank you. That way you don't walk away empty-handed. But on Friday, that's the big day. You really got to be listening, because Kinkle Fritz and Friends will announce the next winner. And of course, we hope it's you. It's so much fun. The Backyard Summer Backyard Concert Series. All the details are right there on our website, myflr.org. And good luck.
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0: 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Here's Brandon Lake. That's Who I Praise.
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0: Family Life Radio. Hi there, I'm Jennifer Davis, and I have your latest Lazy Girl cooking hack. This one's pasta edition. And so what you're going to do is cook up a box of pasta noodles. If you have a bigger family, maybe add on a box. Night one is going to be butter noodles. Super simple, butter, Parmesan cheese, salt, pepper, garlic powder. Now, if you don't like those spices, do it, spice it up how your family likes it. Night two, you'll take some of the extra pasta and make an easy caprese pasta salad. So the optimal use is with mozzarella balls, those little soft ones. But if you don't have that, it's okay. Use mozzarella sticks and cut those up. Add some basil leaves and cut cherry tomatoes in half. If you don't have cherry tomatoes, dice up a couple of regular tomatoes. That's fine. Add some extra virgin olive oil, salt and pepper, and mix it up. You're done. And the last night, with the rest of your pasta, add some ground beef, some marinara, or you can add an Alfredo sauce, whatever your family enjoys. And there you go, your latest Lazy Girl cooking hack. I hope you enjoy.
1: You've probably stood in the card aisle searching for hours for that perfect card and not finding the right words.
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1: 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Words don't do it justice. 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
2: Are you and your spouse on the same page in your marriage? I am Dr. Randy Carlson with an Intentional Living Minute. Scripture says in Ecclesiastes 4 that two are better than one because they have a good return for their labor. There are three things that will help you in your marriage. Number one, realize that you need to have common enemies. There are enemies to your marriage. It might be money, it could be family, it could be work, it could be children. But the reality is that you're standing together as a couple and unified around the things that are important to you. Number two, you need common goals. Something you're looking forward to down the road. It could be a big goal or a small goal, but something you're working on. And number three, you need common values. What you believe, what's important to you, what you value in life. And when you do those three things, that's intentional living.
3: For more insight and encouragement, go to theintentionallife.com.
4: Maybe you need a miracle today. As Colton Dixon sings about, it might be more common than you think. God is able to do exceedingly abundantly more than all we ask or imagine. That's what the Bible says. So if you need Him to step in, go ahead and ask. God does miracles. 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

And thank God for the Summer Backyard Concert Series. You know, Julie from Tennessee is going to have Leanna in her backyard. Next up is Carly Ann Taylor. Are you the next winner? You can be. Just keep listening to Family Life Radio. Here's Jeremy Camp. Yeah.

0: 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It puts a smile on my face every day.
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0: That, my friends, is Miss Carly Ann Taylor, and she could be the artist playing for you in your backyard during our summer backyard concert series. We're on concert number 5 right now. Okay, so that means the summer backyard concert series is quickly coming to an end. Boo, because this has been so much fun. I have been absolutely so excited for all of the winners so far. And the next one, of course, could be you. And that's what we're hoping for. So we had Aretta from Georgia, Jen from Georgia, Christine from Michigan, and now Julie from Tennessee. All big winners. Guys, what are you doing? You need to pick up the phone and call too, because these ladies are really, they're really taking over here. How do you win? Be listening for you. Your next chance is with our favorite morning show, Kinkle Fritz and Friends. And you'll listen at 7.05 a.m. Pacific. That's 10.05 a.m. Eastern. And when you qualify, you'll get a little goodie just to say thank you. But Friday's the big day, because that's when they announce the winner. And yeah, we do hope it is you. And when you win, it's going to be a wonderful event, something that'll last a lifetime. You'll be talking about these memories for years to come. And we are so happy about that. So if you want to win the concert for Miss Carly Ann Taylor, make sure to be listening here at Family Life Radio.
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That was Josiah Queen and Dusty Bibles, and I hope you dusted yours off too. I'm Jennifer Davis, and our favorite morning show is up next. So I will leave you with Tasha Layton, Meet Me in the Valley. I hope you have a blessed day, and thanks for listening to Family Life Radio. You can't

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4: Hey, good morning. We're Kankel, Fritz, and Friends on Family Life Radio. You have the friends. I'm Misty.
5: I'm producer Adam. Good morning.
4: Googling things. Have you ever like gone back and looked at your Google history and realized just how weird things get in that search engine?
5: I've done that once and I was like, am I really that all over the place?
4: Well, I saw somebody do this on a video and I was like, I bet mine's pretty normal. Like, I don't feel like I've Googled anything strange.
5: Yeah.
4: Then I looked at it. What is the difference between a Muppet and a puppet? Apparently needed to know that at some point.
5: That's awesome.
4: Where can I get a bulldog burrito? Which is the spicy noodles.
5: Oh, well, that's
4: valid. And they turn it into burrito.
5: Yeah.
4: Is yummy, yummy Tiana AI. Now, to clarify, this is a TikTok account with a little girl who, like, eats. It seems like more food than she should be able to eat. But she's cute. She's over in Asia somewhere. She's adorable. And that's the account name. So hence the yummy, yummy Tiana. I really don't even know where this one came from. I was like, why would I have typed this? Was Betty White in the Illuminati?
5: Oh,
4: why am I asking
5: What? There's a whole backstory to that question.
4: I'm
5: curious now.
4: And then what stereotypical gifts do old people like? I guess I get a little weirder in that search engine than I thought. Please tell me I'm not alone, Adam.
5: And you're really not, actually.
4: Okay,
5: I make these jokes at you, but we're not that different, really. I was looking at my list, because then you had asked before the show, okay, what are you looking into lately? And so I found out lately, when is ground beef done?
4: I mean, that's valid. You don't want to be eating half-cooked ground beef.
5: Well, no, and no one's coming to my house for dinner now, so that's too bad. Can I eat potatoes if they're still green?
4: Wait, now how do you tell if a potato is green? Like an actual green color?
5: It's got a green hue in the actual potato itself internally.
4: I've never seen that, I don't think.
5: And apparently, thanks to Google, there's like toxins. Once it turns green, you shouldn't eat it. So it was like a weird green hue. It was bizarre.
4: Okay.
5: Anyways, I threw it out.
4: Well, that's a good thing to know.
5: Yeah. How long does it take for a cockroach to die?
4: Well, I do remember a few weeks ago you had one in there and you were freaking out. So that one makes more sense to me.
5: Morning show's based in Tucson, Arizona. So the south part of the country gets some big bugs.
4: Yeah, we do.
5: When was the S'mores Oreo released? I stand by that one. That's an important question.
4: The S'mores Oreos?
5: Yes.
4: They have S'mores Oreos?
5: Exactly. That's why I had to Google it. I'm like, this is amazing.
4: Okay.
5: Apparently it was back in September.
4: All right.
5: You want to know. And then lastly, are mosquitoes in Alaska a concern?
4: Why would you even ask again?
5: I have no idea.
4: Okay.
5: I've never even been close to Alaska.
4: I do see more of a common denominator with your list than mine.
5: A lot of food. Yeah.
4: No, which, I mean, you know, at least you stick with kind of like in one lane. This makes me worry even more about my mental health. What is happening in my head? Why am I Googling these things? All right. If you want to weigh in and make us feel better about our Google history, please feel free. 888-888-9976. You can text us at 58326. Betty White? I mean, come on.
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0: Day. We're Kinkle Fritz and Friends on Family Life Radio. You have the friends right now. I'm Misty.
1: And I'm producer Adam. Good morning.
0: Lighthouses. I mean, I think we grow up knowing what those are. I think a pretty distinct image comes to mind when you think of a lighthouse.
1: Yes. You think of like the light at night guiding ships into the harbor.
0: Yep. The rocks. It's always sitting on the rocks with like the beautiful landscape and everything. Have we ever stopped to think about what a lighthouse is? And I was reading something about this, and I thought that's a perspective I never thought about. And it was talking about how Jesus really is our lighthouse. God is our lighthouse. The fact that a lighthouse is there doesn't remove the storm. What it does is it stops you from believing the storm is all there is, and it reminds you that the shore still exists.
1: Wow.
0: I was like, that's profound, because, you know, we go through these things in life, and I don't know about you, there are so many times I wish that God would just snap his fingers and stop what's going on.
1: Yeah.
0: That's not usually what happens, because I do believe there's a purpose to things we go through. No, I don't believe he causes it necessarily, but we know he allows things to happen. But that doesn't mean that he is going to just leave us hanging out there in the storm. Like, he's there. He's the lighthouse, and he's going, this is not all there is, and there is a future ahead that's a lot brighter than what you're going through now.
1: Oh, I love that. What a great reminder, too, to also be looking for God in the storm.
0: Mm-hmm.
1: Because you make a great point, Misty. Sometimes we think our prayers are only answered when everything's completely healed, completely gone, completely taken care of, and we pray for that, right? But sometimes the storm still continues. But the fact that his presence is still there makes all the difference in that storm.
0: Yeah. So how about you? How has God been your lighthouse? Our number, 888-888-9976. You can text us at 58326.
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There is a new product out from Pepsi, and it's not something you drink or even eat. 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It's a weird collab. It's coming up in five. First Passion.

0: Pepper Kinkle, Fritz and Friends on Family Life Radio. I'm Misty of the Friends.
1: I'm producer Adam of the Friends.
0: Well, Pepsi is releasing a new product, and it's interesting because it's nothing to drink or eat even.
1: Oh.
0: Which is kind of odd because it's a soda company. But they are teaming up with a company called Glamlight. Glamlight does a bunch of makeup products, and they are releasing a body scrub and a body wash.
1: Okay, so is it going to smell like Pepsi?
0: Well, see, that's the thing. From what I'm reading, it doesn't seem like it is. So the body scrub is vanilla slushy.
1: Oh,
0: that's not a...
1: It's not Pepsi at all.
0: No, and wild cherry body wash. I can see where they got that.
1: Cherry Pepsi, okay.
0: The wild cherry.
1: So good, by the way.
0: But yeah, I guess they're going to launch... Well, they just did.
1: Oh.
0: This is so weird to me because I feel like more and more companies are doing this. And I know it's like a marketing ploy, but it's just strange to me. It was KFC last year released ChapStick. Like they're doing a lot.
1: Do you think it's going to make your nose tingle? Like real Pepsi?
0: I know, like the carbonation.
1: You get the fizzies, you know?
0: I don't know.
1: So you'd be like, oh, my whole body just feels alive.
0: Well, I mean, that'd be one way to wake up, I guess.
1: Yeah.
2: It's wonderful to listen to them and just have good, clean laughing in the morning.

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1: Pool is a great way to cool off this time of year, but also how it can be a reminder of God's faithfulness. That story coming up after Renee at Stepping Stone.
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0: for Kinkle Fritz and Friends on Family Life Radio. You have the friends right now, Misty.
1: And I'm producer Adam. Good morning. It's that time of year. It's pretty much warm everywhere around the country. Mm-hmm. So hopefully you have a way to cool off. Maybe you have a pool you can go to. And took advantage of that myself yesterday afternoon. And it's so interesting. So several years ago, I remember saying, you know, it'd be so cool one day to have a pool, to be able to like have people over and have family and all of that. I rent, so I had this little pool complex at my apartment. Moved there 2 years ago, and for a little bit, I was there every day. It was something I'd like prayed for, and I thought it'd be so cool to just have with friends and make memories with people. And then I noticed over the past year, I've been going a little less, a little less, a little less. And then I realized yesterday, beautiful day, and I had some free time finally, and I said, you know what? I should go out there and just enjoy and just soak in that pool. And the reason why this hit me so hard is because I realized 3 years ago, Adam would have been over the moon, jumping up and down saying, I got a pool I can go to whenever I want. That's amazing. I'm going to take advantage of that every single day. And then all of a sudden, the past several months, it was like, oh yeah, there's the pool. I might go later. I might not. And it was just such a great reminder, first off, of, you know, I used to pray for things like this and God answered. And when it was first answered, I was super excited and all joyful and on fire. And then it just kind of over time, as life went on and you get in a routine and you get busy, I kind of forgot about it, even being three buildings away. And in this moment, looking at the pool and the beautiful day, I was just reminded, you know what? How easy it is to forget the blessings that God can give us, especially when maybe the newness wears off. Mm-hmm. And it was just a great moment of being like, you know what? This is awesome. God is good. He answered this prayer several years ago, even for a pool. But it's for all our prayers in life. But it's so easy to sometimes get distracted by what we don't have or get so busy that we forget those.
0: Oh, yeah.
1: So it was just a great reminder of being like, you know what? God's good in this moment and he's always faithful. And I'm just going to enjoy and soak it in because, like I said, 3 years ago, I would have been all about this. So I want to be about this now, too.
0: Right? Was it nice? Did you have a good time?
1: Amazing. And that was the thing. I felt refreshed. It was great. And I was like, you know, God is good. And it's such a reminder to just remember his faithfulness.
0: Yeah. No, it is interesting. The world that we live in always tells us that we need something more. And I find myself doing that all the time where I want and I want and I want. And then, you know, I get something, but then I'm on to the next thing. It's like, okay, well, then I don't have that. So I'm going to need this and this and this.
1: Exactly.
0: But yeah, it like, honestly, if you look around at the blessings you have in life, most of us don't need half of the things that we want.
1: True.
0: We don't even probably need a quarter of the things that we want. So yeah, that's a reminder to just, man, thank God for the blessings in your life. Enjoy what you have. And yeah, what a great reminder. Did that happen for you at some point where you realized I'm living a blessing that I prayed for and I totally have not been appreciating it? 888-888-9976. Hi, this is Misty from Kinkle Fritz and Friends on Family Life Radio. And earlier this year, I had the opportunity to visit Kenya with Compassion. And I saw children living in the kind of poverty we are never going to know. Struggling to survive, not getting anything to eat, drinking dirty water. And it absolutely broke my heart. But here's the good news. 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
2: 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Jesus said, "I stand at the door and knock. 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
1: Hey, good morning. We are Kinkle, Fritz, and Friends. Here on Family Life Radio, you have the Friends. I'm Misty.
2: I'm Producer Adam. Good morning.
1: And coming up in just a matter of moments, you'll have a chance to get qualified for this week's backyard concert with Carly and Taylor.
2: Oh, it's going to be so fun.
1: Yeah, so you'll have all week to qualify for that. We'll do it soon. This is a pretty interesting way to catch distracted drivers, something that went down on the East Coast. Actually, I guess the cop didn't come for anybody. He disguised himself as a shrub.
2: Like incognito undercover?
1: Yes, but the picture, I'm looking at it, it's obvious that it's a man in a costume. And he had binoculars. And so what he was doing was watching for distracted drivers. And I thought it was hilarious that when they posted about it later online, they were like, hey, did you see that shrub with binoculars? Probably not, because you were on your phone. And over the course of 6 hours, they got 74 people.
2: That's actually wild. Wow.
1: That is genius, and I think it proves a point. Like, if you didn't notice that a shrub was standing there with legs and binoculars, maybe you don't need to be behind the wheel.
2: Well, that's a great point. I'm also wondering the other point of this. Like, was someone walking behind, like, on the sidewalk? And I was like, what is that?
1: Can you imagine?
2: This is a shrub with binoculars. And then he's got to walk back to the station in it. Like, hopefully there was a better plan than that, getting out of it.
1: Oh, my goodness. I bet it was hot, though.
2: Probably.
1: That's some dedication to getting distracted drivers, that's for sure.
2: At least he had shade, though.
1: Oh!
3: His name is different.
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Somebody getting qualified for a backyard concert with Carly and Taylor coming up in 5. First, Leanna Crawford. We just gave away a backyard concert from her. This is Stillwaters on Family Life Radio.

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0: and Taylor. We are giving away a backyard concert with her this Friday here on Family Life Radio and getting you qualified all week long. Hi, good morning. Who's this?
1: Hey, my name's Kyle. I'm calling from Lansing, Michigan. Bowlerville, Michigan, really.
0: Gotcha. Well, Kyle, how would you like to have a concert with Carly and Taylor in your backyard?
1: I would absolutely love that. That'd be great. I'm excited.
2: Well, I guess you'll be happy to know you're a finalist.
1: Oh, great. That's amazing. I'm so happy. I've been calling and calling. I've been waiting and waiting and finally got through to you guys. I feel blessed, honestly.
0: Well, we hope you win.
1: I'm excited. I hope so. I'll be praying about it, that's for sure.
0: Well, that's a good way to go about it. If you were to win this show in your backyard, who would be coming? Where would you hold it?
1: This will happen on my farm. I have a small farm in Fowlerville, and I'm going to invite everybody. I'm going to invite my church, my coworkers, everybody I know.
0: What kind of animals do you have?
1: So we've got horses, rabbits, chickens.
0: Okay. If I come, can I ride a horse? I want to ride a horse.
1: Of course, a horse.
0: Sounds good to me.
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1: I've been lifted up by this station. 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
1: 14 years of dealing with pancreatitis and gastroparesis.
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0: What's your good news? 888-888-9976. Tamika, what is your good news?
1: God has healed my body after 14 years of dealing with pancreatitis and gastroparesis. In the last 2 to 3 weeks, I've been able to eat without pain.
0: Amazing.
1: After 19 years of struggling with my faith and everything, finally just saying, you know what, God, I turn my will over to Him. And once I've done that, I was finally felt this relief in my body, and I've not been able to eat without pain in the last 14 years, except for these last 2 to 3 weeks. And it's helped to restore my faith even more and believe that God can truly do anything.
0: It's interesting to me how when I look back over the major struggles that I've dealt with in my faith, it's usually a control issue. It's because there's something I'm not willing to turn over to God, something I'm not willing to surrender.
1: Yeah.
0: I think I can fix it. I'm just going to hold on to that. And when I let it go, He's like, look at how good it could have been all along. Like, He's just waiting on me, waiting on you, waiting on us.
1: Yeah, because I've always believed that there was a God, but I feel like I didn't really believe that He could do all things.
0: Well, amen, and praise God for your healing. Thank you so much for sharing that.
1: Yes, thank you guys.
0: If you want to hear another good news, guess what? That means you need to share yours. 888-888-9976.
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0: We're Kankle Fritz and Friends on Family Life Radio. You have the friends. I'm Misty.
1: I'm producer Adam. Good morning.
0: You ever heard a song and like it's something that you already know, but there's something about it being put in a song that just kind of helps it penetrate your heart a little more?
1: 100%. Yes.
0: It happened to me over the weekend. Leanna Crawford, we just gave away a backyard concert with her, by the way. She just released a new album. And so when an artist releases a new album, they will put clips on social media from songs that aren't even necessarily being played on the radio or may not ever be.
1: Yeah.
0: But it's just to promote the album. And so it was a clip of a song that is on her new album, and it's called Revenge. And normally I'm a pretty quick scroller. Like I don't really stay for somebody to sing a whole line. And for some reason, I stopped long enough to hear her sing the words, "Staying mad is easy, letting go is hard."
1: Ooh.
0: And I was like, wait, what? And then she sang, "But hate that feels like breathing won't get you very far."
1: Wow.
0: And she goes on to sing, you know, "What good's getting even if the good is you and gone? Or if the good in you is gone. Mm. And what if they don't say sorry? Because maybe they're just not sorry. What if what you're holding on to only hurts you in the end? And what if forgiveness is the best kind of revenge?"
1: Oh, wow.
0: Right? Okay. Well, first of all, if you've listened to the show at all, you likely know forgiveness is not my strong suit. I don't think you have to know me very long to figure that out. I hold on to things forever. I'm still mad about things that happened on the first day of kindergarten, Adam. Like, my mind just clings to the negative, and I have a really hard time forgiving. And I am, you know, Kank calls me justice-oriented a lot. Like, yeah. I want people to have to pay when they've done bad things. Mm. That's my instinct. And I would really like to be the one to make them pay. And I remember it was just a couple of years ago, somebody had done something pretty awful to me, and I was just set on making sure that they paid the consequence of their actions. And the harder I tried to make that happen, they were just out there living their best lives. Mm. And it just broke me more and more and more. And I remember like literally just collapsing and crying over it. And I heard God say, "Do you think maybe this is why I ask you to let me deal with it?"
1: Oh, wow.
0: Like, this is not on you. I saw what happened.
1: Yeah.
0: I will deal with it.
1: Yeah.
0: You don't have to make that happen. And so I was just thinking of that. And then, you know, the lyrics of the song. And I thought, man, I'm not doing anything to bother these people by not forgiving them. Because they are. They're out there living their best lives from what I can see. But I know that God saw what happened and he's not going to let it go. But I have to.
1: Amen.

0: You bring up a good point too, Misty, about there's even that verse in the Bible where God says, "Justice is mine," says the Lord.
1: And knows. I really wish he'd given that to us.
0: I guess there's some peace in that, though, know that he's got a handle. You know, he'll bring about what needs to be in that situation for that person. As hard as it is.
1: It is so
0: especially
1: hard.
0: When you're hurting.
1: Yeah.
0: I get that.
1: Yeah. And I mean, we've talked about before, like anger is just kind of my self-defense. I don't want to be hurt, so I'll get mad.
0: Yeah.
1: But I think those words, like, what if forgiveness is the best kind of revenge? To be able to let it go and move on and then live your best life despite what they tried to do to you.
0: You become free.
1: You do.
0: Mm.
1: You do. So how has God helped you be able to forgive somebody? And did you find that this was true? Like, that was truly the best kind of revenge, forgiving them. 888-888-9976 if you want to text. Our number's 58326.
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new sort of house cleaning service has debuted in San Francisco, and that's interesting. 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
1: Hey, good morning. We are Kinkle Fritz and Friends here on Family Life Radio. You have the friends right now. I'm Misty.
2: I'm producer Adam. Good morning.
1: Home cleaning services. There is a new one that has just made its grand debut in San Francisco. So $30 an hour.
2: Oh, wow.
1: Who shows up at your door, though? It's not a person.
2: Oh.
1: It's a humanoid robot.
2: Oh, no way.
1: Being operated by somebody else at a different location with the help of AI. And I saw a video of it, and it's like wiping counters, it's vacuuming, it's doing all the things that, yeah, I was like, it actually looks like it's being more thorough than I am. Now, there are a lot of people that have a couple of concerns. First of all, with the humanoid robots not being super graceful, and they can have difficulty with, like, technical things. They're like, is this a surface clean?
2: Right. Yes.
1: Like, are we getting a good deep cleaning? Which, if you're paying $30 an hour, you expect it to be really, really clean. But also, you know, in recent years, I mean, just over the last year, there's been a couple of instances where they found out that the robot vacuums were actually transmitting home plans.
2: Oh,
1: like
2: no.
1: A layout of your home back to the company. And so it's like, well, what are these, like, what can people see with these humanoid robots when they're in my house? Like, can they, like, see what's going on in my house?
2: Yeah.
1: What is it being used for? So, I don't know. I think it's interesting. I think my main thing would be, like, is it really getting things clean? Like, how good is a robot at deep cleaning?
2: That's a great point. But I'm going to be real with you. If this thing can clean tubs to the very, very worth shining, take my house deed, take all the plans and loan amounts you want, whatever. Just as long as it's sparkling, here you go, Robo.
1: I do feel like this robot may actually walk into my husband's office and be like, above my pay grade, and leave. I don't think you would even tackle that.
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1: The words and the music lift my heart so much. Keep going forward. 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

0: We're Kangle, Fritz, and Friends on Family Life Radio. You have the Friends. I'm Misty.
1: I'm producer Adam. Good morning.
0: I have never heard of a rescue quite like this. There is this teenager, and he has been practicing using a lasso for like rodeo purposes. He's going to be doing some competitions. So he's been like practicing for a year. He was camping with his family near Yellowstone River. Like he was actually on the banks of that practicing with his lasso. He brought it. So he was like, it'll be a lot of open space. I can practice and do stuff. And he hears somebody yelling for help.
1: Oh.
0: And it turns out there were four people in a raft and they got tipped over when they hit something. And so three people made it out, but the current was really strong and fast. And one person, like all he had was the cooler. He was clinging to that for dear life.
1: Oh my goodness.
0: And had no way to get out because the current was sweeping him downstream faster than he could fight it. And so this kid runs alongside, his name is Jory, runs alongside the bank until he kind of gets, you know, as close as he can, wades out in, saves him with the lasso, like literally lassos him and pulls him to safety.
1: First off, that's amazing. Secondly, this is like a real Western happening.
0: It really is. But I love the kid said, like, you know, here, I thought that I was training for a rodeo. God was training me for this moment. Mm. Like, it's not... It is not happenstance that I have to be, that I've gotten really good with this and I had it with me. None of that is an accident.
1: And you know it's God. Because what are the odds they're at that campsite, at that location,
0: at
1: the exact time the raft, you know, goes over, same river. Oh, I got goosebumps. That's
0: like
1: wild.
0: The best story for both of those people. Yes. Like, I rescued somebody with a lasso. I was rescued by a lasso. Yeah. Like, what are the odds of that even happening?
2: For some kids, childhood comes with challenges no child should have to carry. 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But when kids come to Youth Haven, they find something every child deserves. 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

0: a song will come on. You're just like, okay, I hear you, God. He speaks directly to you through that song.
1: The right song at the right time.
2: 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Mm-hmm.

0: For Kankel, Fritz, and friends on Family Life Radio, it's time for the Joy Report.
1: I got joy, joy, joy, joy down in my heart today.
0: What joy is God bringing you today? Here's our phone number. We'd love to hear it. 888-888-9976. Hi, good morning. Who's this?
2: This is Judy, and my daughter, Melody, is cancer-free after a year of journey.
0: Oh, praise God.
2: Praise God is right. And she has a huge platform of her faith on social media and other places as well. And God has just given her a zeal that all of us should have in sharing His goodness.
0: I love that. Amen. Wow.
2: Tomorrow she's having reconstruction surgery, and she's just so excited that this will be done for now.
0: We'll be praying that that goes well. That's so exciting that this is the end of a kind of a long journey to get here for her. It's just proof that no weapon formed against us shall prosper. So the devil had plans, but God had other plans.
3: Yeah, amen. That's right. And the fact that she was healed and that her healing is going to potentially encourage and heal so many others in their journey, what they're going through with this, is incredible how God will use that.
0: Amen. Well, thank you so much for sharing, Judy. Appreciate it.
2: You have a blessed day, because I sure am.
3: Yes,
0: oh, it sounds like
3: right.
0: It. You too. Thank you so much.
2: Love you guys.
0: We love you.
3: Take care now.
0: So what's your joy report? What's the joy in your life today? Let us know right now. 888-888-9976.
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We're giving away a backyard concert with her on Friday. You're just about 2 hours away, a little less than, from your next chance to qualify here on Family Life Radio. This is Carly Ann Taylor and Why Should I Worry? Why

0: We're Kinkle Fritz and Friends on Family Life Radio. I'm Misty.
1: I'm producer Adam. Good morning.
0: Kinkle Fritz will be back soon. You've heard of the Chomps meat sticks, right, Adam? They're Slim Jims, but the healthy version.
1: So good. I've had them.
0: Yeah. We have them out every time we do a fundraiser. Like, they load us up on that as a source of protein. Keeps going. They are really good. It's like the healthy one that's really taken hold the last couple of years, I think. Well, somebody was in a TJ Maxx looking for something for their dog and saw a bag or bags of Chomps beef sticks in the pet aisle.
1: Oh.
0: And she was like, I buy these in bulk at Costco. Am I eating a pet treat? Like, what is going on here? So she posted it. Obviously, it went viral. And Chomps did respond. They were like, these are not pet treats. Like, I'm not sure how they ended up in that aisle. But rest assured, we are making them for human consumption. So I don't know if, like, the person putting them out just didn't know what they were. Or if maybe, you know, sometimes food and stuff at, like, TJ Maxx and Ross, it's kind of like expired stuff or getting close to it. So I'm like, maybe they thought it'd feed it to your dog because it's not worth you eating. So I don't know. But if you saw that video and you were concerned and you were like, have I been eating dog treats? You have not.
1: You're eating human treats.
0: Chomps are made for humans.
1: That's
0: good. So you can safely chomp away. You're fine.
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0: Yes.
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2: Good morning. We are Kinkle, Fritz, and Friends on Family Life Radio. You have the friends right now. I'm Misty.
3: I'm producer Adam. Good morning.
2: I remember when I was a teenager, maybe your parents have said something similar. My mom telling me, you are never going to feel any different on the inside than you feel right now. And the whole conversation was, I was talking about people that I perceived as being old, which by the way, all of them looking back significantly younger than I am now. I had to point that out. And I did not believe that. I was like, there's like, you have to feel older as you get older.
3: Something changes, right?
2: Nothing changes. And I used to joke that I was never going to age past 28. So 28 with 22 additional years of experience. And let me tell you, I don't feel different on the inside. On the outside, an entirely different matter. Over the weekend, I was picking some stuff up. And I leaned over to pick something up off the floor. There was nothing in my hands. I didn't actually get what I was after on the floor. That item wasn't heavy, by the way. And I somehow like threw my back and hip out just bending over.
3: Oh, no.
2: And it's just not getting to a place where it's not like super painful to move. I did nothing except bend over and my body went, nope.
3: We're not doing this today.
2: What on earth? How?
3: And when does this start, by the way? Because I'm not trying to one-up at all, but I've already experienced some of these things. This was like a year ago. I was waking up, laying down in a soft mattress, and all I did was stretch, and I heard a... And it was my neck, and it hurt for a week. And I said, all I did was move and wake up.
2: Mm-hmm.
3: What's happening?
2: I think I was maybe just a couple of years younger than you the first time I really like realized that. Well, used to, I moved around a lot in my 20s and 30s. And anytime I moved, I would stay up all night and get my apartment like totally put away and then go to bed. And I remember the first time I felt it after all that, like I was so sore. And I'm like, what happened? I feel like I did this just a couple of years ago. I was fine. Like, what on earth? Yeah, I don't like it. Just it hurts to be alive after a while.
3: Oh, no.
2: in the very physical sense. But I know we're not the only ones. I mean, it just like weird, goofy injuries happen as you get older for seemingly no reason. So make us feel better. What's yours?
3: 888-888-9976.
4: I wake up laughing when I hear you guys laugh. Thank you all. You're so much fun to listen to in the morning. You always make me laugh. Kinkle Friends.

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0: 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You have the Friends, I'm Misty.
1: And hi, I'm producer Adam.
0: Think about somebody in your life that honestly, the second they come to mind, massive smile on your face. Mm. We all have that person. Like somebody immediately came to mind.
1: I saw your face, Adam.
0: Yeah, exactly. And I think that those people are few and far between. But what I think is so neat is like however that person makes you feel, multiply that by like a billion. And that is a smile that crosses God's face when he thinks of you. Like how crazy is it to think that the creator of the universe smiles when he thinks of you? Mm. That's a pretty big deal. You know, he's not like a person because I don't know about you. Well, you're a lot more happy-go-lucky than I am. But I tend to look at people and see the things they've done to me. Mm. Unfortunately, like it's one of my biggest downfalls.
1: Yeah.
0: And so to know that like, as much as I have let God down, he never looks at me or you and sees our failures, our shortcomings, our sins, none of that. He just sees his beautiful son, his beautiful daughter that he has created for such a special purpose.
1: That's such a comforting feeling to know that like God is for you. No matter how far you've gone, no matter what you've done, he is for you and loves you. And really like you can come back anytime.
0: Right.
1: You know, and he'll be smiling.
0: I love that. It's almost impossible to have a bad day when you think of, man, God just thought of me and smiled.
1: Yeah.
0: that's a pretty good day right there. Hi, this is Misty from Kenkel Fritz and Friends on Family Life Radio. And earlier this year, I had the opportunity to visit Kenya with Compassion. And I saw children living in the kind of poverty we are never going to know. Struggling to survive, not getting anything to eat, drinking dirty water. And it absolutely broke my heart. But here's the good news. 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

A new airport-approved way to stay comfortable if you are delayed and you have a long time to wait in the airport. 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

0: It is Zach Williams and Wait For Me. We're Kinkle Fritz and Friends on Family Life Radio. You have the friends right now, Misty.
1: Hey, good morning. I'm producer Adam.
0: Long layovers at the airport are the worst. It's just like airports are just not comfortable places. I think the longest wait that I've had was 12 hours.
1: Oh.
0: When several of us went to Kenya earlier this year.
1: Oh, that's right.
0: And yeah, so we were delayed. We missed our flight. And now we did have access to the lounge. Like we were all like, we're getting a lounge for this. But most of the time, I don't think that's the case. And honestly, I didn't find the lounge. It had food.
1: Yeah.
0: But like, it's not like the chairs are that much more comfortable, you know? So I just like airports are very uncomfortable places to wait. And recently, some pictures and videos started circulating of people in hammocks, like legitimate hammocks that they were tying up at the airport and resting in them. And finally, TSA addressed it and went, yeah, that's allowed as long as, like, you check with an airport employee and they say, yes, you can tie up a hammock.
1: No way.
0: They will let you tie up a hammock at the airport and take a little nappy nap, swing in between two pillars.
1: I love this idea. Love it 100 times. Because you're not on the floor. You know, sometimes the chairs are so comfy. Or if it gets so packed, there's no chairs left.
0: Yeah.
1: You just string up a little hammock between two pillars and Z away.
0: I feel like, first of all, it's going to take up a lot of space in your carry-on. An entire hammock.
1: True.
0: Also, I don't have one, so this benefits me in no shape, form, or fashion. But I want to see it now. I've never seen that at the airport, and now the TSA says, yeah, you can do that. I'm wondering if it's going to, like, increase by a lot. People are going to be like, hammock it up.
1: There's going to be a whole hammock city.
0: I know.
1: On the side of the corner of the terminal.
0: I know. Here's my suggestion. How about a tree house built by the airport with nice comfy cots in it that you don't have to pay for? Like, is that too much to ask for?
1: Yeah. That and pre-check would be great, you know?
0: Yeah.
1: We're not asking for too much here.
0: I don't think so. Come on, step it up, airport.
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3: 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I love all the laughter. It's so wonderful. You guys are hilarious.
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1: As Leanna Crawford on Family Life Radio. Last week, we gave away a backyard concert with her, by the way. And in about half an hour, you're going to have a chance to get qualified to have Carly and Taylor do a concert in your backyard. Oh, we gave away a backyard concert from this lady, too.
2: Oh.
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0: It is Natalie Lane with The Long Way. Rick Henkel, Fritz and Friends on Family Life Radio. The Friends right now, I'm Misty.
1: I'm producer Adam. Good morning.
0: Sometimes you find yourself repeatedly in the same bad situation. I've had that happen over and over where I'm like, how on earth am I finding myself here again? I ran across this devotional that was talking about when that happens, what if it's that we are learning the wrong things? That may be the wrong way to phrase it. What if we are taking the wrong things from these situations and we're just taking the parts that we want to learn? Like, we're not taking in the full lesson. Now, to be clear, I don't think God is like throwing the same bad situation at us over and over again. I don't think he does that. I believe he allows things, but it makes sense that if we're not learning the actual lesson and the trials that we go through, that we're going to find ourselves back in that same situation. And I look back at some of the things that I've struggled with and continue to, and I'm like, oh yeah, I'm kind of picking and choosing the lesson that I want to take from that situation. And it's not really shaping me the way it could if I was like really, and especially I think going to God is important. And instead of saying why, going what? Like, what do I need to be learning here, Lord? And then maybe you get through it and you don't have to go through it again.
1: Boy, that's so relevant. I know a struggle for me is just that. I get so focused on the situation and stressed that it's happening, period, that I miss what God's trying to show me in it or teach me through it. Or maybe I'm not open to it. I might get a little stubborn too, but that's so easy to miss that.
0: Yeah. I mean, it's like, it's cherry picking. Yes. I think we as humans love to do that. Like, I'll take this little piece and we can leave this over here. And then it just kind of makes sense that, yeah, you might find yourself in a similar situation and it might keep happening repeatedly because you're just not learning what you're supposed to learn. So if you've ever been through something like that, would love to know how you finally were able to focus on the actual lesson in there, like how you got with God and said, okay, like what am I supposed to take from this? Our number is 888-888-9976, or you can text us at 58326.
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Somebody's on the phone that has a thought on that. Sean, next, first Tasha Layton.

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1: Hey, good morning. We are Kinkle, Fritz, and Friends. You have the friends right now. I'm Misty.
2: I'm producer Adam.
1: And we're talking this morning here on Family Life Radio about the things that we go through. Are we kind of going through repeated situations or things that are similar because we're not taking the right lesson from it the first time? Like, it kind of makes sense. You're just going to find yourself in that same situation because you're not learning what you're supposed to. Sean, you had some thoughts on that?
3: I have a huge problem with control. Like, I want to control everything. And I that's just my go-to number one sin that I have is control. And God has put me through many situations to where I have to let that go because I can't control it, whether it's with my mom, whether it's with my ex-husband, whether it's with my kids. And I have come to now realize that I can't control it. I just have to let those things go. And it has been such a relief to me to just, you know, realize and put that with God so that he can control it. Because ultimately, he has that control, not me. Mm-hmm. And I don't want that responsibility of that. And it causes so much stress and so much anxiety when you try to control. So I have learned I have to let that go and just give it to God and let him do all the controlling because I can't.
1: That is so good. I love what you said, by the way, that that's not my responsibility because I didn't specify what my struggle is, but that's it. Like, I am a control freak from the word go. And yeah. I never, and I mean never, learn my lesson when it comes to that. I still try to hold on to everything. In fact, you know, I spent 14 years away from God. And I remember going to church with my friend the night that I you know, like, reconciled my relationship with him. And the whole sermon was, are you a control freak? And it dawned on me the whole reason that I had been angry at God for 14 years was because I couldn't control him, which, by the way, is an insane thing to think that you could. Like, but that's how deep rooted that issue is with me. So I like the way that you phrased it. I'm sure that I have heard it before, but for some reason it just hit like, I don't even want that responsibility of trying to control it.
3: Well, you know, ultimately, as humans, we try to control it because when you walk away from God for so long, because I was away from God for 10 plus years, and when you walk away, you're used to doing things on your own. Mm-hmm. And now that I have this relationship with God, I don't want to do things on my own anymore.
2: I love that. It changed your perspective to know.
3: It is. And, you know, being a mom, it's so many different things. Like, being a mom and that kind of perspective is like, okay, yes, I want my kids to come to me whenever they need help. And so I know God wants us the same way. So I go to him whenever I need help. And that control is one of those, that help that I need because of the stress and anxiety that you have from that. I don't want that anymore. I don't want that in my life. I don't want that hate in my heart or that stress on a daily level. So just knowing I have God there on my side who can take that for me, I'll give it to him all day long.
1: Well, maybe that's the key, just realizing you don't even want to have control. Like, you don't want the responsibility of that. I love it. Thank you for that insight, Sean.
3: Y'all have a great day.
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All right, it is time to get qualified for a backyard concert with Carly Ann Taylor here on Family Life Radio. If you win, we're going to give it away this Friday, by the way. But yeah, Carly Ann Taylor literally doing a show in your backyard or somebody else's backyard. That says yes, please check with them first, or your church, wherever you want to have this. But to get in the running, got to call right now. Here is our phone number. It is 888-888-9976. And we'll give you some Carly Ann Taylor swag just for qualifying. I

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0: is Carly and Taylor. We're Kinkle Fritz and Friends on Family Life Radio. We're going to be giving away a backyard concert with Carly and Taylor this coming Friday, getting you qualified for that right now. Hi, good morning, Ashley. How are you?
1: Good, how are you?
0: Doing well, thank you. So I guess you may be calling in to qualify for a backyard concert with Carly and Taylor.
1: Yes.
0: I got it!
2: Yeah.
0: Jamie, very proud of me. So, what is the backyard situation? Would you be having it at home? A lot of people are doing it at church.
2: Yeah.
0: Somebody a couple of weeks ago commissioned one of their relatives' yards without asking. But I think they've been on board. So
1: that's what I was actually thinking. My mom's backyard.
2: I love it.
0: What's your mom's backyard like?
1: She has a beautiful backyard full of like beautiful flowers, all that kind of setting.
0: I love that. Now wait. How close to the flowers would Carly and Taylor be performing? Because my mind immediately went to bees. That's me, though. I have a bee here.
1: They're kind of far away. We'd make it work.
0: It's safe. Okay. All right. Well, that sounds fun. Well, you are officially qualified, by the way.
1: Awesome. That's so exciting.
0: And we're going to give you some Carly and Taylor swag just for getting qualified. We're going to be giving that concert away this Friday morning.
1: Oh my goodness.
0: Good luck.
1: That's awesome. Thank you.
3: She told her kids, God's not afraid of your questions.
4: That's good.
5: Cynthia Tobias and Sue Acuna on Focus on the Family Minute.
3: So don't be thinking that something's wrong with me and I'm going to go to hell or I'm going to be a terrible person. You can ask God. And sometimes you don't want to ask your parents because they're going to think badly of you. Mm-hmm. But you can ask God. And I really think that it's important that you have a daily time of devotion, even if it's brief.
4: Yeah.
3: 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And
6: 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What's going on? What can
4: as
6: I
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4: Right.
6: Where'd you get that idea? Why is that wrong? We just keep coming back to it, but listen. 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

0: 14 years of dealing with pancreatitis and gastroparesis.
1: If you can believe it, that is actually going to become her good news of the day. It's in 5 minutes with Kenkel Fritz and Friends on Family Life Radio.

0: What's your good news? 888-888-9976. Tamika, what is your good news?
1: God has healed my body after 14 years of dealing with pancreatitis and gastroparesis. In the last 2 to 3 weeks, I've been able to eat without pain.
0: Amazing.
1: After 19 years of struggling with my faith and everything, finally just saying, you know what, God, I turn my will over to Him. And once I've done that, I was finally felt this relief in my body. And I've not been able to eat without pain in the last 14 years, except for these last 2 to 3 weeks. And it's helped to restore my faith even more and believe that God can truly do anything.
0: It's interesting to me how when I look back over the major struggles that I've dealt with in my faith, it's usually a control issue. It's because there's something I'm not willing to turn over to God, something I'm not willing to surrender.
1: Yeah.
0: I can fix it. I'm just going to hold on to that. And when I let it go, He's like, look at how good it could have been all along. Like, He's just waiting on me, waiting on you, waiting on us.
1: Yeah, because I've always believed that there was a God, but I feel like I didn't really believe that He could do all things.
0: Well, amen, and praise God for your healing. Thank you so much for sharing that.
1: Yes, thank you guys.
0: If you want to hear another good news, guess what? That means you need to share yours. 888-888-9976.
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is a specific group of people kind of flooding social media, and I think you're going to be here for it. I'll tell you all about it after Brandon Lake and Nick Jonas, the author. It's new music on Family Life Radio.

0: Brandon Lake, the littlest Jonas brother with him, Nick Jonas. It's called The Author, brand new music. We're Kegel Fritz and Friends on Family Life Radio. And, you know, there is a specific group of people that are sort of flooding social media. And it's enjoyable.
1: Oh.
0: And it's little kids starting businesses.
1: Oh.
0: I know. Well, you were talking about that kid just a couple of days ago. I can't remember his name, but he started a trash bin cleaning business.
1: Yes. Just like a kid in Canada was like, I just want to get out there, get more confident. He has like 40 clients a week, over 100,000 followers on Instagram for his little trash bin cleaning business.
0: Yes. And he is not the only one doing that. There are kids popping up all over trying to gain, you know, followers and clients for the businesses they do. Some of them are, you know, mowing lawns. Some of them are house cleaning services, cleaning out the cars for people. And they're gaining a lot of followers. I think it's like such a nice break from some of the other stuff you can see on social media to be able to, you know, watch a little kid become an entrepreneur. you know, like it's cute. The kid that's doing the trash bins, you know, it's not just about making money. By the way, most of them are saving it either to invest back into their business or putting it away for later. Like, you don't really see these kids talking about spending it on toys or clothes or anything.
1: Man.
0: I know, but the trash bin kid said that he's learning all about money. He's like, I learned that if you spend it when you get it, if you spend it all, then you don't have any left.
1: Oh, that's pretty good.
0: Should teach a master class on that, because I still have not learned that lesson all these years later. So, yeah, it's neat. I think it's, you know, if you're looking for just wholesome social media content, look up some of these kids. You know, just search like kid entrepreneur, kid business, and a bunch of them will pop up. And maybe you can learn some money management skills as well. That'd be nice.
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3: 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So my question is, how do I budget when I don't have the same amount of money every week?
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6: Maybe you need a miracle today. As Colton Dixon sings about, it might be more common than you think. God is able to do exceedingly abundantly more than all we ask or imagine. That's what the Bible says. So if you need Him to step in, go ahead and ask. God does miracles. 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

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That's coming up after We the Kingdom and Rescue Me.

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1: Hey, good morning. We are Kinkle Fritz and Friends on Family Life Radio. You have the friends right now. I'm Misty.
2: Hey, good morning. I'm producer Adam.
1: Some of those kind of seemingly ordinary things that we have laying around, you know, somebody might glance at it and have no idea what a significant thing it is to you. I was thinking about this yesterday because on my desk upstairs, I have a tube of lip gloss, and anybody that walks into my office is going to be like, yeah, that checks out, because you don't have to know me very long to know that I love makeup. I mean, goodness, how often do I apply lip gloss? All the time. So just kind of like something you would expect to see there on my desk. What makes this tube of lip gloss different is that it's one I don't want to actually use any more of because it is a tube of lip gloss that Shannon Caldwell, formerly of Middays, gave to me just a few months before she was diagnosed with breast cancer.
2: Oh.
1: As a Christmas gift, yeah. Oh. And I look at that, and I never would have guessed when she gave me that just about a year later she'd be gone.
2: Mm.
1: She ended up losing her battle with cancer, but I look at that, and it's not really, I mean, it's sad. Obviously, it's very sad that she's no longer here. She is so loved and so missed, but it's a reminder of, first of all, the beautiful friends that God put into my life. And man, watching her whole battle with cancer was just inspiring.
2: Like,
1: the
2: amazing
1: faith that she tackled that treatment with. And then, you know, towards the end, when it became apparent that she probably wasn't going to leave the hospital, our president, Evan Carlson, and a couple other people went to see her, and they said that literally as she was actively passing away, she kept raising her hands in worship.
2: Mm.
1: And that's Shannon.
2: Yeah,
1: I mean, right?
2: Amen. Exactly.
1: Everything about that is Shannon. And so it's not just a reminder of the type of amazing friend that I had, but the type of person that I really aspire to be, because she was such an inspiration. Man, like, I guarantee you nobody's going to walk in my office and see that from a tube of lip gloss. I think that's what makes those objects so cool. Maybe you have something like that somebody would look at and not think twice about, but it means so much to you. We'd love to hear that story. Our phone number is 888-888-9976.
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0: this I know.
1: For Kankel, Fritz, and friends on Family Life Radio, there is a new home test that has hit the market. It's pretty revolutionary. We'll tell you what it is coming up in five. First, Zach Williams, and There Was Jesus. Every

0: Toby Mac, help is on the way. We're Kinkle, Fritz, and Friends on Family Life Radio. You have the friends. I'm Misty.
1: I'm producer Adam. Hello.
0: They've come out with a new sort of home test, and I actually think this is pretty revolutionary, and I know a lot of people who wish this had been around. Lyme disease is no joke, but, you know, there's not really, up until now, been a way to figure out if maybe you're in trouble if you get bitten by a tick. You just kind of have to wait till symptoms start showing up.
1: Yeah.
0: And they have now, it's a test that an MIT researcher came up with, and they've shipped 5,000 kits out. You can test at home.
1: Oh, no
0: kidding. You test the tick to see if it's carrying Lyme disease, and you can have an answer in like 15 minutes.
1: Whoa.
0: I don't know how you test it. Well, like, they said it's similar to a COVID test, and I'm like, wait. Do you have to swab the tick's nostrils? Like, I don't know exactly how it works.
1: Is this one that's like biting you, or like just one in particular that might be
0: fine? No, it's the one that bit you.
1: Gotcha.
0: So
1: okay.
0: you can tell if you maybe need to get to a doctor. And they're calling it Lyme Alert.
1: Lyme Alert.
0: Uh-huh.
1: That's awesome. Which is great, because I know people with Lyme disease, and this would, you know, have been very handy for them. So, but I'm thinking like Lyme Alert. That's not for like ticks that have trouble getting up after falling.
0: Stop it right now, Adam. Stop it right now.
1: Just be Lyme Alert.
2: 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Hi, I'm Dr. Randy Carlson with an Intentional Living Minute. Anxiety can be a clinical problem needing treatment, so I'd encourage you, if you're really trying all the right things and still struggling, to get help. Remember, it originates in our minds, in our thinking. 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And then it talks about the peace that will follow. So can I encourage you today, if you wrestle with anxiety, that several times throughout today, you would pray, ask God for help, and be thankful for the small things in your life. 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That's intentional living.
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4: So there's a knock at your door. 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But if you've been feeling dry, aimless, even a bit stuck in your faith, a knock on the door can change you forever. Jesus said, "I stand at the door and knock. If anyone hears my voice and opens the door, I will come into him and eat with him, and he with me." Experience hope. 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
1: That is going to become a joy report. 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I've got

0: Barbara Kankel, Fritz and Friends on Family Life Radio. It's time for the Joy Report.
1: I got joy, joy, joy, joy down in my heart today.
0: What joy is God bringing you today? Here's our phone number. We'd love to hear it. 888-888-9976. Hi, good morning. Who's this?
2: This is Judy, and my daughter, Melody, is cancer-free after a year of journey.
0: Oh, praise God.
2: Praise God is right. And she has a huge platform of her faith on social media and other places as well. And God has just given her a zeal that all of us should have in sharing His goodness.
0: I love that. Amen. Wow.
2: Tomorrow she's having reconstruction surgery, and she's just so excited that this will be done for now.
0: We'll be praying that that goes well. That's so exciting that this is the end of a kind of a long journey to get here for her. It's just proof that no weapon formed against us shall prosper. So the devil had plans, but God had other plans.
3: Yeah, amen. That's right. And the fact that she was healed and that her healing is going to potentially encourage and heal so many others in their journey, what they're going through with this, is incredible how God will use that.
0: Amen. Well, thank you so much for sharing, Judy. Appreciate it.
2: You have a blessed day, because I sure am.
3: Yes,
0: oh, it sounds like
3: right.
0: It. You too. Thank you so much.
2: Love you guys.
0: We love you.
3: Take care now.
0: So what's your joy report? What's the joy in your life today? Let us know right now. 888-888-9976.
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0: one of the most popular desserts was actually an accident.
1: Oh.
0: Yes, we'll tell you what it is after Renee Stepping Stones. It's new music on Family Life Radio. When I-

0: New music from Renee. It's called Stepping Stones. We're Kegel Fritz and Friends on Family Life Radio. I'm Misty.
1: I'm producer Adam. Good morning.
0: So this week, we are celebrating National Chocolate Chip Cookie Day.
1: Oh, wonderful day.
0: Did you know that chocolate chip cookies were a total accident?
1: What?
0: I know.
1: Okay.
0: Yes, that was my reaction
1: too. We're going to need details
0: here. So there was a woman named Ruth Graves Wakefield, and back in the 30s, she owned the Toll House in Massachusetts, and she was baking cookies. And I guess the cookies that she was making had just been the dough, no chocolate.
1: Oh.
0: Like, so sweet, but not, you know, nothing with chocolate in it. And one day she was like, what if I took this Nestle chocolate bar and crumbled it up and added it to the dough? And thus, the chocolate chip cookie was born. And it became so popular that Nestle was like, hey, if you will let us print your recipe on our packaging, we will give you a lifetime supply of chocolate.
1: Oh, my word.
0: That's how it came about.
1: That's like the best life ever. You create chocolate chip cookies, you get free chocolate for life.
0: I know.
1: That's incredible.
0: And you have the original.

0: original amazing chocolate chip recipe. Like, to your name. You talk about bragging rights.
1: See, she needs an award, and then whoever came up with dipping your chocolate chip cookies in milk needs the second award, and it's a match made in heaven.
0: And then whoever came up with dipping your chocolate bar in peanut butter. Third award.
1: Yes.
0: Third place right there.
1: Maybe even first.
0: It's quite the lineup. I'm hungry now. Hi, this is Misty from Kankle Fritz and Friends on Family Life Radio. And earlier this year, I had the opportunity to visit Kenya with Compassion. And I saw children living in the kind of poverty we are never going to know. 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And it absolutely broke my heart. 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

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Matt Kaysen next for CC. 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

Yeah, that's Matthew West. Me on your mind. I'm Matt Case, sitting in for Cece here on a Tuesday Family Life Radio. Now, can we make you an instant finalist? The Backyard Concert Series continues, and this week, Carly Ann Taylor. Oh, she's so good. 888-888-9976. You jump on right now, and we're going to do our best to make you an instant finalist for an amazing acoustic concert under the stars in your backyard with Carly Ann Taylor. 888-888-9976. 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

0: Caleb and John, hallelujah feeling. And the door may look closed, but remember, God still has options. 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Matt Case in for CeCe here on a Tuesday. 888-888-9976. Christine, what's going on, friend?
1: You know, I was calling to try and get into the backyard concert series.
0: Yes, this week with Carly Ann Taylor. She's so good. And you, Christine, are an instant finalist. Congratulations.
1: Hang on just one second, okay? Just a sec. I had to stop my treadmill. I always listen to you guys when I'm on my treadmill, and I don't want to fall off.
0: Yeah, no, we don't want you to fall off either. Keep both hands on there. But I love it, though, that you're working out and you're worshiping at the same time. And now you're an instant finalist for Carly Ann Taylor in the Backyard Concert Series.
1: That is really awesome. Praise God.
0: Yeah, you bet. And my friend Sam, she's on the way in this afternoon. 3:05 Pacific, 6:05 Eastern. Your next chance to get qualified with the Backyard Concert Series. Experience hope. 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

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Matt Kaysen for CeCe here on a Tuesday. Did you see Jamie McDonald in the Life in Session series? She's got some awesome encouragement online, myflr.org.

0: Zach Williams, wait for me. Family Life Radio, it's Matt Case. What's going on, Denise?
1: I know in my heart that everything I need will come from the Lord.
0: There you go. That's some encouragement. Jehovah Jireh, Family Life Radio. I was born.

Tasha Layton, Into the Sea, Family Life Radio. Matt Kaysen for CC here on a Tuesday. Weird food quirks. We all got them. I will share one of mine with you on the way next, but I want to hear from you. What's your weird food quirk?

0: holding on, John Reddick. And here's the thing. God can bring peace before he even changes the circumstances. Yeah. Family Life Radio, it's Matt Kay sitting in for CeCe here on a Tuesday. I have this strange quirk where I eat pizza with a fork and a knife. I don't like picking it up with my hands. I just have always eaten pizza with a knife and a fork generally. People look at me like, dude, what's up with this guy? What's your deal, right? But we all have weird food quirks. I know I'm not the only one. 888-888-9976. I want to know what your weird food quirk is. Jessica.
1: Well, I eat donuts with a knife and fork. I cut them up in little pieces and eat them like that. I always have. I love it, and I don't care what anybody says.
0: Okay, I've never heard of the knife and fork for the donut, but that works. I get it. Sometimes you don't want your fingers all gooey and sticky and, yeah. 888-888-9976. What is your weird food quirk? Experience hope. 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
1: 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What's your

never stop. Matthew West, Family Life Radio, Matt Kaysen for CeCe here on a Tuesday. And maybe you're a mom and you need some encouragement. We got just the thing coming up. We'll hear from one mom share how being a mother actually changed her heart and brought her closer to God. That story on the way next.

0: 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It's called Egypt. 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Matt Case in for CeCe here on a Tuesday. 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MyFLR.org, the Life in Session series. Maybe you're a mom. You might be able to relate to Rachel Lampa and how being a mom has transformed her heart. This is awesome. Check it out.
1: I have an 8-year-old and a 2-year-old. My 8-year-old just like exploded my life, just, you know, being my first kid and just being this little buddy in my life, showing me, you know, holding up this mirror to me basically and just showing me who I really am, because I have dealt with fear, I've dealt with anxiety, especially having kids. It's like this whole new world of possibilities of things that can be scary. And you're just like, okay, this is another chance to like draw closer, to get to the point of life, which is to draw close to the heart of God. And through motherhood, I've been able to find this new piece of God's heart that I didn't know before.
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0: for you.
1: Yeah, Chandler Moore. God, I'm just grateful. And even the small steps forward, they're worth celebrating. Let today be about progress, not perfection, okay? Family Life Radio, Matt Case, in for CeCe here on a Tuesday. Weird food quirks. We all got them. I generally eat pizza with a knife and a fork. I know it's kind of weird, but I don't want to get it all over my hands, the grease and yuck, right? We heard earlier from Jessica, she eats her donuts with a knife and a fork. 888-888-9976. Your weird food quirk is what, Stacy?
2: Yeah, so I'm like probably the only person that likes pizza with no cheese and no sauce. I just like the crust and mushrooms. That's it. So people always threw that when I order it.
1: Okay, yeah, that is definitely got to top the list of some of the strangest food quirks I have ever heard. It's funny that we can laugh and joke about it. You kind of have to, right? 888-888-9976. What is your weird food quirk? Let's have some fun today. Family Life Radio.
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2: Hey, welcome to Intentional Living, everybody. 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If you're brand new to the program, to this whole ministry, here's what we believe. You can change one thing today in your life, and it's going to be the start of the change of everything in your life. We believe in Christ. Every problem has a solution. Every decision has an answer. And every goal has a path. And if you follow what it says in the scripture to be intentional in Christ, it will change your life. Hundreds of comments come in. We got one yesterday I want to share with you right now. And then I'm going to talk to this gentleman live in just a moment. You can join us if you have a question or comment today. In your life, you want to talk about how can intentional living in Christ make a difference? Give me a call, 888-888-1717.
3: Hello, my name is Manuel. I'm listening to you right now on the radio while I'm driving. And I've been going that way as far as getting Jesus and God in my heart to change my ways. I see people when they get saved, and they try to save others, but the same people that are trying to save someone, they are committing sins also, like drinking and smoking. And I've always said when I was younger that I didn't want to get saved because I didn't want to backslide. I felt that I wasn't going to be truthful and loyal to what Jesus and God expect us to do. I always felt like I wasn't ready because the person that I was, or I probably still am, but I want to do change. I'm 62 years old, and I see a lot of older people my age, they want to change to God and Jesus. But I think to myself, are they doing it because their age? They feel that they're going to pass away soon? And this is the thing to do. But I feel that my heart, my mind has to be ready for it, dedicated for it, because I always said I did not want to play with God and Jesus that way. Use them for when I'm in trouble. Use them. Oh, God, help me. Help me, God. I want to be true. I don't want to be a false person. So I just want people to help me, pray for me, help me go that way. I feel like I do need help with people praying with me, help me, for me. Thank you very much for listening. I am going to be listening to your radio station more. Sometimes I go on YouTube and I listen and I see those little clips. Ever since I started watching those clips, it's done a lot of thinking. So I just want people to help me. Pray with me, and that's all I need.
2: All right, that was left on our comment line yesterday, and we called, and Manuel said, go ahead and play that, but we wanted to talk to you all live on the air, Manuel. Are you there, my friend?
3: Yes, sir, yeah.
2: All right, I appreciate your call, and thank you, man. You know what I love about you? You're just an honest guy, and you're just talking about your life, and you don't want to be a phony, and you just, you know, you're seeking, and a lot of people bury all that stuff, and you just laid it out. What's going on? Tell me today, what are you experiencing? What was it that caused you to call and share with us like that yesterday?
3: Well, my ex-wife has been doing a lot of praying, and she's been getting me to do it also. And I have been thinking about it. I came close maybe like 4 months ago in January to passing away. And it gave me a lot of thought.
2: Yeah.
3: Life is short.
2: Yeah.
3: And I don't want to be like, he was this kind of person, you know, and I don't want that no more.
2: Yeah. Did you say she passed away 4 months ago?
3: No, I almost passed
2: away.
3: Oh,
2: you almost. So you had a crisis in your life.
3: Yes. Yeah. And that's what made me start doing a lot of thinking. And I don't want to go to hell.
2: Yeah. Hey, you know what?
3: I want to make if I can help someone before I pass away, before change them, like I want to change, then I've succeeded, even if it's just one person.
2: Mm-hmm. Well, you're an honest guy, man. You know, I think that what I heard you say too was, you know, you see other people and sometimes they're phonies, and then the church, sometimes they're not who they say they are. And that's all been kind of roadblocks in your life to this?
3: Yes, because I was drinking, partying, fighting. And I would see the same people that would come up to me, Manuel, I want to save you. And at the same night, they're partying, drinking loud, and fighting with people. And I'm like, hey, didn't you just come to my house and try to save me? I said, why would you do that? Mm-hmm. At least I would tell them. I said, you know what? I'm not going to do that because I'm not ready. I don't want to, I didn't want to slide back. I didn't want to be a hypocrite.
2: Yeah.
3: And as time goes on, I guess we do change. And I'm not as bad as I used to be. I don't drink, but I do smoke. I smoke a joint now and then. But it's time. I don't want leave a bad taste in anyone's mouth or mind.
2: Manuel, listen, God loves people who smoke and people who drink, and he wants better for all of us. He wants us to grow. Those aren't roadblocks to keep us from Christ. But what I hear in your heart is a reminder that, hey, I'm on the wrong path. I'm going down the wrong way. And watching people can get us into trouble, can it, when we see other people?
3: Well, that's what always stopped me, because I would see what they were doing, and I think now I should have never thought what they were doing. It's them. It's them. But that would always make me like, okay, no, I'm not. I'm sorry, God, I'm not ready to get saved and go save people if I'm gonna be doing the same thing later on during the day.
2: Let me, can I read, I want to read something to you, and then I'm going to ask you a question. I want to read just a couple lines from an old, old hymn that some of the old timers listening may have remembered from their Sunday school on Sunday. And then I want you to tell me what it thinks it means to you when you think about other people. This song, it says to us, O soul, you are weary and troubled. No light in the darkness you see. There's light for a look at the Savior, a life more abundant and free. Now, I want you to listen to the words of this refrain. Then I want you to tell me what you think it means where you are today when you think about other people and discouragement and disappointment with people. This writer says, turn your eyes upon Jesus. Look full in his wonderful face. And the things, and I'll add the people of earth, will grow strangely dim in the light of his glory and grace. What do you think that means to you?
3: Don't pay attention to other people, because they're still in the dark. And if you look up to God, there is light at the end of the tunnel. And keep going that way. And I'm sorry that I used to look at the dark side, because I was in the dark. And I really didn't care if I died back then or not.
2: Is today the day you want to make a change and go in a new direction, brother?
3: I've wanted to for the last 4 or 5 months.
2: Well, this could be your day. We call it a defining moment. This could be the day that changes the whole course of your life. I mean, it's Is that something you'd like to do?
3: Yes.
2: You know, it's not complicated. Go ahead.
3: I need to, and that's probably why I'm by myself now and don't have a partner because the darkness. But if I am going to be by myself for the rest of my life, I need some kind of light. Mm. I don't want to be sad. I don't want to be hurt. Mm. I want to feel good inside.
2: Well, if that's what you want in your life, and obviously God's brought you to this point, this is the point, my friend. I want to share a couple things with you in a moment, but if that's what you want to do, I just encourage you, and if we can join in and listen in with you, you just say to the Lord, Lord, I'm done doing this myself. I can't do it anymore. I mean, the words you pick, they're your words, your heart, and ask him to come into your heart. Say, Lord Jesus, come into my heart. Forgive me of my past and my sin and become my Savior and my Lord. Is that something you'd like?
3: Yes. Yes. It's the beginning. And I hope it's the beginning of something good, and I need to be on that track.
2: Do you feel like you can pray those words? Can you say that to the Lord today? You know, the Bible says we confess with our mouth. God knows your heart, but there's something about expressing what's going on in your heart. Why don't you just share with him what's in your heart to ask him to come into your life?
3: I would like to do that. Mm. So God, please forgive me for all my sins. Please come into my heart. I need other people to pray with me, pray for me. And just forgive me for what I've done in the past. And I will not ever judge anybody. I will never I just don't want to backslide. So it's going to be hard. I just want to go forward. So Lord, please help me come into my heart.
2: Amen.
3: I don't care how long it takes, but please always be by my side, and inside my heart also.
2: Amen.
3: Amen.
2: You know, the Bible says if we confess with our mouth the Lord Jesus and believe in our heart that God raised him from the dead, we are a new creation in him. So welcome to the family. I mean, this is a decision. Now, listen, just because you made that decision doesn't mean everything's going to get easy. In fact, it might get a little tougher because now you're saying, hey, I want to go in a different direction and live a different life. Can I just share? I want to share a couple things with you. One is I'm going to have Stephen get with you in a moment, and we'd like to get a Bible to you, our intentional word Bible. You can begin and just start reading the Bible, filling your life with God's word. It's our gift to you. Number two, I want you to continue, obviously, to keep listening to the radio, not because I'm special or anybody on the staff, but we're your family now. And this is part of our discipleship to walk with you through the music we play, and the things that we say on the air. And you said you're online watching some of our videos and things?
3: Yes.
2: Okay, I want you to continue to do that. We got Bible studies. We've got lots of things going online that can be helpful, and it's all there available to you. And number three, because you talked about being alone, you need to get plugged into a fellowship, into a church. You need to find it. And maybe, Steve, I don't know where you all live, but maybe we can get you some references of some opportunities in your area where there's a Bible-believing church, where you can get plugged in, find some fellowship, be around other believers. We need that flesh and blood. But I want you to remember that song that I shared with you is called Turn Your Eyes Upon Jesus, because you're going to go to a church and you're going to find hypocrites. You're going to be disappointed in people. The leadership will disappoint you. We're going to disappoint you. Life's going to disappoint you. There's a lot. We're human beings. We're all fallen and saved by grace, the Bible says. And so as you start to find yourself saying, hey, I'm starting to get drawn into what somebody else is saying, turn your eyes upon Jesus, because that's where the light is. It's not going to be in other people.
3: Yes. Okay.
2: You believe that?
3: Yes, I do. Because I like to, most of this is because my ex-wife would have your radio station on in the car. So that's how it started changing me, too, because I would listen to the music. I would listen to you guys talk and pray. So I would never, I keep the station on. And before, I never, if I was going somewhere, I wouldn't turn on the radio. And now I keep it on that station. I don't.
2: There you go. So
3: my drive.
2: And we thank your wife, your ex-wife, because I'll tell you what, I just want to say this to our radio staff who are listening. That's why you guys and ladies do this. Just keep doing it, because we got folks listening today who need Jesus and need a little bit of hope, right? Amen. Let me pray for you, brother, and then I'm going to have Stephen just grab the phone, get the address, get that Bible to you, get any information we can help you on your journey. Lord, be with Manuel, be with him in his journey. He made a big step. We know by scripture, it says that for by grace we're saved through faith, and that not of ourselves, is a gift of God, lest any of us should pat ourselves on our own back. And now help this new believer, this new follower to follow you intentionally, not perfectly, and to find encouragement through what we can help and offer, and mostly from your word, and of course, getting plugged into a fellowship of believers. And we pray that you'll walk with him in Jesus' name. Amen. It's been a pleasure talking to you, brother, and welcome to the family.
3: Thank you.
2: All right. Welcome. And for others, he's asked for prayer. Let's pray for him.
3: Thank you.
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2: We look at our original parents of Adam and Eve and realize that their thinking, their emotions, and their hands, their behavior was shattered. Perfect thinking, healthy emotions, and right behaviors were all replaced in a moment with three hideous life-altering and relationship-destroying burdens. And I'd like to share with us this month on this topic of head, heart, and hand for one reason. I have concluded after years of research, study, and working with people that whenever we find ourselves in trouble in our personal life, it will go back to one of these three. Either we're choosing to lie to ourselves about our thinking, or our emotions have run amok, or our behavior is out of sorts. That's an excerpt from the lesson this month, our featured lesson from Intentional Living, up on our member site at theintentionallife.com, theintentionallife.com. And I just do want to say thanks to everyone, each of you who financially support the ministry. And I don't want to make much of it after talking to Manuel, other than to say there's where your support is going. That's why we do this. And we're serious about it, and God more so. And we just want to be here to stand in the gap. And because of your support, lives are being changed. In a moment, I'm going to share another. We get hundreds of testimonies of people, impact stories, and I'm going to share one of those in just a moment. I just want to follow up on what you heard with Manuel. Is a man who was ready. He had an aha moment. We just got a chance to be at the crossroad at that moment. And I would say to you that whatever the problem is or decision or goal you're facing, whatever you're struggling with, there's a solution, an answer, and a path. And what we sometimes, here's what my experience in working with thousands of people, many times we know what the solution is, we know what the answer is, we know what the path is, it's obvious. And then we don't do it. And I call that the good intention life. Some of you have been, and we're talking spiritual today, this could be in any area of your life, maybe you're a follower of Christ already, but you know what you should be doing in your life, and you got to a place and you just don't do it. Come on, we all do that. That's a good intention life. Some of us get so distracted, on the other hand, when we get to that aha moment in our life, that we get distracted with busyness, with activities, with substances, with entertainment. Come on. We can, the phone I'm holding here in my hand, you have one too, right? We all have one. We can get distracted with that to the nth degree. I call that the unintentional life. Sad. A lot of weariness. Sometimes we just don't know. You know, when we go to the Bible says, trust in the Lord with all your heart. Lean not on your own understanding. All your ways acknowledge Him. And then the condition is, I'll show you the path. And so when we talk about intentional living, it's about figuring out what pleases Christ and then doing Ephesians 5. And then doing it, doing one thing. Manuel just said, hey, he's a babe in Christ. He's saying, okay, I want to get going here. Let's go. 62 years old. Got life ahead, brother. Stay at it. You can grow more in the next 20 years of your life than some people have done for 50. If you just, every day, we'd be intentional in our walk with Christ. Not perfectly. That's why we do this and we're passionate about it. I spent probably an hour yesterday, a couple hours with our ministry president, Evan, who, by the way, is coming on back. He's getting stronger and we're so pleased to see him starting to walk and get on back into the team, plugging in ways, and we appreciate your prayers. Talking about the ministry and where we're going and what we're doing. We have a passion because we love you and we want the best for you and your family. And that's what intentional living is all about. So when you support the ministry, you make a difference in someone's life today.
4: 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My name is Chris, and I'm calling from Phoenix, Arizona. I'm so thankful for you being online every day, and I so enjoy your program. Even saved my marriage, and I'm so thankful that I got so much of advice, and I'm still getting every day. God bless you, and God bless your ministry.
2: That's why we're here. Thank you for praying for us, supporting the ministry. If we're brand new to ministry, lots of resources at theintentionallife.com. All right, back to the real life questions people face in their life. Chad, welcome. Thanks for standing by. What's your question?
5: Well, I'll tell you that my problem is getting my angel to save money or to want to save. You know, we've been together for 8 years, and I'd hate to say she's not good with money, but she's a giver. So as much as I'd like to, my experience is saving money, and as much as I'd like to save even a little bit, just the look in her eyes when she gives it away is something that's hard to overcome.
2: Yeah. And so how old are you guys?
5: I'm 46.
2: 46. Okay. Let me ask, how much do you have saved for the future?
5: Nothing.
2: So nothing for the future, and you want to save how much?
5: As much as possible. I mean, and before we were together, and she's 10 years younger than me, I saved, you know, in the tens of thousands, and now we're kind of week to week.
2: So you got together, and now the money you saved is gone.
5: No, not the money I saved. It was, I'm a saver by heart, and just naturally, but since we've been together, we've been unable to save anything.
2: All right. Listen, can I be honest with you, Chad? She's an angel, but she needs those wings clipped just a little bit because we're digging a hole, and financial holes can get us into trouble. And I was thinking, as you were talking, you said you're 10 years older, and with life expectancy of men being less than women, so let's say you're 15 years older. So 15 years after you're in heaven, she's got to figure out how to pay all the bills. And you might want to start with just a little bit of an aha wake-up moment of saying, honey, I love you, but you know what? If we stay on this course, because I'm 10, you're 10 years younger, and I'm 5 years earlier, maybe because of being a man, we're going to get to the end here, and you're going to have nothing to live on. And we can do better, and we need to do better, and I love you, but it's time to stop digging the hole, and we need to get a better path. Now, there's lots of different plans. I mean, this is not rocket science. It's a math issue. Spend less than you make over an extended period of time. And things tend to work out better, right? We teach 10-10-80, tithing 10%, learning to save at least 10%. If you're older now, in your case, near 50, maybe you want to make 15% or whatever and learn to live on the difference. And so when you see the number, you say the only number we have that we can live on is that 70% or whatever it is. And that's it. The rest is already, you've already determined where that other money is going. You determine where you push your money to where you want it, not let the money push you where it wants to go. And so stop the digging, have the serious talk, get on the same page. We teach 10-10-80, our friends at Crown Financial Ministry, Christian Ministry. They have a lot of very helpful resources. Many of you know Dave Ramsey. He's got a really practical plan. I mean, this isn't, I really tell people when it comes to finances, don't get lost in this rocket science, because it's not. It's really a math issue. And so I think it's important just to sit down and have the talk.
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2: All right. Thank you, Kurt. That's kind of super special. Something for you all as your kids are going back to school. Yay! I can hear parents. I can hear the parents. Oh, maybe some of them. Here in Arizona, they started back yesterday, today, tomorrow, this week, many schools, and I know others after Labor Day, but it's coming. Hey, listen, we're wrapping up the show today, and I know we only had a chance to talk to a couple, but I'll tell you what, nothing more important than talking to Manuel and what we did together. And he asked twice, three times, pray for me. So would you all do that? Make it a matter of prayer for him today, that God will continue to direct his life. And I want to close the program also reminding you that Intentional Living is a listener-supported part of Intentional Life Media, and we're on the air because of your faithful support. And I just want to challenge you today to come and be a part of this journey with us as we make deposits in heaven for with people, all right? Wrapping up the show here, I hear the theme, we got to go, don't we? All right. I'll tell you what, though, because we didn't get the chance to talk to so many folks, let's just go ahead and roll the recorder, and we'll record some calls and we'll air them next Monday on a show. So if you have a question, something going on in your life, you want somebody to pray with, or you got a question about a problem or a decision or whatever's going on in your life, give me a call. I'd love to talk to you at 888-888-1717. Thank you, Teresita and Jennifer and Stephen and the entire Intentional Living family here. 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

0: Natasha Layton. 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
1: Things are getting real. Jesus, take the wheel. Only way I'm getting to the other side.

Josiah Queen. It's called Demons. And remember, you, friend, are allowed to have hope again because God can rebuild what disappointment tried to tear down. All right, let's go. Family Life Radio. Matt Case sitting in for CeCe here on a Tuesday. There is power in God's Word. It's active and living. And so for me, I love sharing scripture, reading scripture on the air. There's something awesome about that. So that's why I think it's really important we continue this. The Bible verse of the day. Let's share it out right now. You ready? Chronicles 16:11. Seek the Lord and his strength. Seek his face continually. Now look, I'm not a pastor or a theologian, but to me, God never asked you to carry life in and on your own strength, right? He invites you to come back to him again and again, and not only when everything falls apart, but continually. Seeking God's strength to me means admitting that we have our limits, that we get tired, that we get discouraged, that we even lose focus. But God

0: parents, because they're going to think badly of you. Mm-hmm. But you can ask God. And I really think that it's important that you have a daily time of devotion, even if it's brief.
1: Yeah.
0: That you keep and never skip the prayers at Grace. And
2: ask, what can I pray about for you today? What's going on? What can
1: as
2: I
1: a parent.
2: Pray about? As a parent.
1: Yeah, it's good.
2: The parents need to not panic.
1: Yeah.
2: The first time a child says, I'm not sure I believe in God anymore. Well, don't panic, because then you'll do what they call going off on them.
1: Right.
2: Where'd you get that idea? Why is that wrong? We just keep coming back to it, but listen. 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

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The incredible story about the 10-year-old Logan DeLuca. I'll wait till you hear what she did. 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

0: 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Matt Case, what's going on with you, Stephanie?
1: Every time I get down, I say, you know, I'm not alone. Mm. I do not walk alone. He carries me in these troubled times. Sometimes I feel like I'm overblessed, you know? How do I deserve this? Because I'm not a perfect person, you know?
0: None of us are. That's why there's grace.

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1: 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So I thank you guys very much.
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On the way next, the incredible and inspirational story about 10-year-old Logan DeLuca. This is good.

0: Elevation Worship. Do it again. And you know, sometimes faith doesn't require pretending everything is fine. Sometimes faith sounds like, Jesus, I'm tired, scared, and unsure, but I'm still reaching for you. Family Life Radio, Matt Kaysen for CC here on a Tuesday. Are you ready for the good stuff? Something positive, something's going to lift your spirit, and maybe restore your hope in humanity. 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
2: I climbed down the bottom of my bunk bed, and then I saw she was asleep, and I saw a big fire by her feet.
0: That's Logan DeLuca, the 10-year-old from Ohio. Logan quickly woke her sister, alerted her stepfather, and then woke her mother while the rest of the family was still asleep. Her stepfather rushed the burning mattress outside before the fire could spread, and the family safely evacuated with Logan's younger siblings until firefighters arrived. The good news? Everyone escaped without injury. And Logan, she's crediting the school fire drills with helping her stay calm during the emergency. Logan's mom says the family is incredibly grateful for her daughter's courage, calling the girl our hero. Yeah, definitely. She gets a high five.
1: Your daily dose of hope. Today's feel-good update.
0: And the encouragement continues on the way next as we fire up more songs of praise and worship. 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
1: Brandon Lake and a little help from Nick Jonas on that one. 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

0: 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What's going on, Sarah?
1: You know what they say is that you should pray in the valleys because God reveals great things to you, and we need valleys for our growth. We should look forward to valleys because that's when God reveals things to us that he couldn't in the hills.
0: Ooh, I like that. I appreciate you sharing that encouragement. I need that on a Tuesday right there. That's good stuff. Experience hope. 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
1: Zach Williams. Family Life Radio, Matt Case on the way next. Today's word of encouragement from third graders in my local Sunday school. You're going to love this. Hang on.

0: We the Kingdom, rescue me. And you don't need every answer to take the next step, because there is still hope, because God is still here. Matt Kaysen for CC here on a Tuesday, Family Life Radio. I talked to Miss Jessica, who leads the third graders in Sunday school at New Life. I had the third graders there. Help me out. A new project we're kicking off. I'm kicking off. I don't know. We'll see how long it lasts. Today's word of encouragement from third graders.
1: Today's word of encouragement.
0: Yeah! All right, here we go. Today's word of encouragement powered by the e-devotional. You'll find it online, myflr.org. Take a few minutes each day to focus in on God's word. It'll help to ignite your spiritual growth and renew your faith. All right, little Emily has today's word of encouragement. What is it?
2: Life is like photography. We use the negatives to develop.
0: One more time. I'm going to write that one down. What is it again?
2: Life is like photography. We use the negatives to develop.
0: I like that. Nice job. High five. Hey, this is Kankel Fritz from the Family Life Radio Morning Show, and earlier this year, I had the opportunity to see the amazing work of compassion while visiting the slums in Kenya. I saw children living in conditions that are unimaginable to us here in America. They're hungry, don't have access to safe drinking water, and they can't attend school. It was really hard to see. But all of this changes when you sponsor a child for just $43 a month. And the best part? Since all compassion projects happen in the local church, the child you sponsor will learn about Jesus. And then families are like, why are these people in America helping my child? And who's this Jesus? Next thing you know, parents are in church giving their hearts to the Lord. I'm not joking. This is a reality. And all for just $43 a month? Will you pray about it? And then text the word CHILD to 58326 and see pictures of the Compassion Child of the Day. That's the word CHILD to 58326. Or go to myflr.org.
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1: 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I'm just excited. I just wanted to tell you thank you so much.
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0: 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I would encourage you, if anybody you know, a friend, a family member, is battling addiction, Ben Fuller's story and testimony is going to offer you the encouragement that you need. 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I'm not going to give it away. I don't want to give you the spoiler alert here. 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

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All day we've been sharing your weird food quirks. What are they? 888-888-9976.

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1: And I'm willing to bet you're doing better than your tired heart believes. Because God can use any ordinary day to do something extraordinary. Family Life Radio, Matt Case in for CeCe here on a Tuesday. Having a little fun, and we've been talking about weird, strange food quirks that you might have. Look, I eat pizza with a knife and a fork. Jessica eats donuts with a knife and a fork. We heard from Stacy, she eats pizza with just the crust and mushrooms, which is pretty weird, but it's okay. 888-888-9976, your weird food quirk. What is it, Wendy?
2: My weird thing is I like raw onions, but I won't eat them cooked. It's like completely different to me all of a sudden. And there's onions in so many foods, like cooked onions. So like going to a restaurant, it's hard because I have to like pick them out of like spaghetti sauce and stuff like that.
1: All right, now we know how to pray for Wendy. But seriously, though, we all have weird food quirks. Maybe you or your kids have one. What is it? 888-888-9976. Let's have some fun today. What do you say? 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

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Hey, straight ahead, my friend Sam is on the way in next, and she's got a chance for you to become an instant finalist for that Backyard Concert Series this week with Carly Ann Taylor. 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

0: woke up feeling kind of rough. I'm glad you're here. It's Family Life Radio. I'm Sam. When I got up this morning, I was coughing, and I think I just breathed in too much smoky air yesterday. I don't know what it's like where you are, but we have that kind of orange-tinged sky with so much smoke in the air from different fires around the area. And, you know, if you live in an area where there are wildfires, the first thing they tell you is to clear all the dead brush from around your house. So you make kind of a fire buffer safe zone. I was thinking about that in terms of our walk with Jesus. Because if you're like me, you had a whole life before you became a believer. And a lot of things in that life that you don't necessarily want in your right now life. But sin is like a wildfire, man. It can come back on you. And if we don't clear out all the dead brush, we're going to just be a whole lot more vulnerable. Dead brush in my life, sometimes it's my thoughts, you know. I'll have a thought after a hard day of, whew, be so nice to have a drink today. You know, just some kind of thought that comes in my head. Dead brush, out, cleared, taking that thought captive. What else? People you hang out with? Feeling sorry for myself? That's dead brush. I don't know. If we're going to do some clearing, let's do some clearing together. What do you have? Anything you think you should clear out? And then how do you clear it out? 888-888-9976. Thank you for not letting me sit here alone coughing in this whole thing.
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There are seasons where it's kind of a front lines season, and that's what Trayvon and his wife are in. Married 2 years, two kids under 2 years old, and their marriage going strong. We're going to tell you what they're doing coming up after Toby Mac.

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1: There you go. Toby Mac on Family Funded Family Life Radio. I'm Sam. I was asking about marriages and what makes a good one. 888-888-9976. Trayvon, how long have you guys been married?
2: I've been married for 2 years, and we have two kids, two under two. I wanted to say that I realized that through this whole time, the only thing that kept us together was the power of patience and forgiveness, because time will heal. We have to forgive each other for what happens during that time. And it might be a minute, it might be an hour, it might be a day, but it will happen. And just be patient, forgive each other, and lean towards Christ, because that's the first song, whatever it is, God is there.
1: Whatever it is, God is there. Lean towards Christ. He's the pillar. I love that. Thanks, Trayvon. God bless you and your beautiful wife and your two kids. You sound like a man who's going to do this right. So thanks so much for sharing the wisdom. As you're listening, is there something that makes a relationship go well? What's your marriage advice? Come on, 888-888-9976.
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It could be you, 888-888-9976. 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Who are you going to invite? What's it going to be like? I can't.

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Someone just qualified for this, and they're going to do something with a baseball diamond that has never been done before. We'll share it coming up after 7 Time Down.

0: Life Radio. I'm Sam. This is Carly Ann Taylor. Yes, she is one of the artists in our Summer Backyard Concert Series. So excited to give away that worship concert. Her in your backyard. Hi, it's Family Life Radio. Who's this?
1: This is Gina.
0: What? Gina, you made it through.
1: Yes. I did? Oh, my goodness. Thank you. I'm excited. I'm super excited.
0: Good. You just qualified for the Carly Ann Taylor Backyard Summer Concert. Way to go.
1: Okay, hallelujah. Thank you. We have an awesome church. We're in the country. We have a ball field, and it would fit all sorts of people.
0: Yes.
1: The more, the better. It would fit a whole community back there. I would invite everybody.
0: I think that would be such a great use of the ball field, and I can just imagine with the sun starting to set, and she kind of stands up on the little platform and just starts leading worship, and people are raising their hands, and everyone's singing. And
1: oh, my goodness.
0: Yes.
1: Yeah. That would be such a God blessing.
0: Oh, well, I love it. I love the vision for it. And Gina, they're going to do the drawing on Friday morning. So we will be calling you up if you're the winner. I'm going to send you a bunch of Carly Ann Taylor merchandise just so you can start kind of planning. And congratulations.
1: Oh, that's so kind.
0: Oh, you're welcome. And I just love the vision for this. What's your vision if you won a summer backyard concert? Get ready, Kanko from Kanko Fritz and Friends, tomorrow morning, giving you another chance to qualify. You can find out more at myflr.org.
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1: That is new from Chandler Moore. 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
1: Family Life Radio. My name is Sam. Blessings are all around us. Sometimes we just have to call them out. What do you see? What's a blessing for you right now? 888-888-99

0: Family Life Radio. That is Renee. It's called Stepping Stones. My name is Sam. What's blessing you right now? Where do you see God? Amy.
1: Well, I'm a single mom. I have a 16-month-old little boy, and it's hard to do dating.

0: with the opportunity to enroll him in a really good daycare right down the street from me so that I won't have to miss any more work and that he can just be at home in, and it's a really uplifting environment and everything. So that's just what blessed me.
1: Yay!
0: I'm so thankful right now.
1: Yes, I'm thankful for you. I know how it is. You know, whether you're a mom or a dad, it's like your heart is outside yourself when your child isn't quite situated. And when you have to work and you have to think about them at the same time, it's like you're divided in half. So thank you, Lord, for taking care of Amy's situation with her little one. I pray just blessings over that little guy and his new daycare father, that you also bless mom at work and favor on that family. In Jesus' name, amen.
2: 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And earlier this year, I had the opportunity to see the amazing work of compassion while visiting the slums in Kenya. I saw children living in conditions that are unimaginable to us here in America. They're hungry, don't have access to safe drinking water, and they can't attend school. It was really hard to see. But all of this changes when you sponsor a child for just $43 a month. And the best part? Since all compassion projects happen in the local church, the child you sponsor will learn about Jesus. And then families are like, why are these people in America helping my child? And who's this Jesus? Next thing you know, parents are in church giving their hearts to the Lord. I'm not joking. This is a reality. And all for just $43 a month? Will you pray about it and then text the word CHILD to 58326 and see pictures of the Compassion Child of the Day? That's the word CHILD to 58326 or go to myflr.org.
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It's maybe when you see your kids and they don't know that you're watching them, and they do something that you just go, yeah, those are my kids. That's what I raised them to be. It's coming up after Lauren Daigle.

0: right, Lauren Daigle on Family Funded Family Life Radio. Thank you for hanging out. My name is Sam. What's blessing your heart right now? 888-888-9976. Lori?
1: So just last night, about 10 o'clock, we had taken one of our sons to go swing dancing.
0: Mm-hmm.
1: And there was a bunch of kids from the youth group that had all gone to this swing dance. And when we came out, there was a bunch of emergency vehicles all around. And a man had been crossing the street, and apparently a truck came and ran over his foot.
0: Oh, no.
1: He was down on the ground, and the paramedics were around him and stuff like that. And so we started to leave, and I looked, and five of the kids from our church were just gathered around praying for him. Not over him, but just in a circle, just praying for him. And I was just so blessed, because these are all just teenagers. There wasn't any leader that started that.
0: Hmm.
1: The other thing that was really cool about that was because all these kids that went to swing dancing last night, they just went on a Mexico mission a few weeks ago. They got back at the end of July. And they really, all of them have testified how much they learned to pray together about every little detail on the trip. And they had a lot of sickness, a lot of bands breaking down and things like that. And so many of them testified that was what they learned, was just to go to God for the details and the little tiny things, and not just at nighttime, not just in the morning during your devotion time, but all during the day, you know, for everything. And I was just so blessed that just carried over.
0: It is. It's amazing when you see the muscles, spiritual muscles that our kids have built, and then we realize, oh, we can do that too.
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5: 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One of the nicest people I have ever had the privilege of working with, hands down.
0: Hey, Bill, it's Sam. We are going to miss you more than I can express. I love your attitude. I love your talent. And I love being your sister in Christ. 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
1: My dad used to jump out of planes and put out forest fires. 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I'm Sam. My dad is a smoke jumper from way back in the day. He was a Marine serving the United States of America. And now he's older and he doesn't believe in Jesus yet. And that's my deepest prayer for him, is that God would reach him even where I can't reach him, that God would speak to him in a way he could hear it. He used to go up on the mountains. They live in Montana, and he would be on top of a mountain as a lookout for the Forest Service, just keeping his eye open for smoke, and then let them know if he saw a forest fire. And when he would go, it would be for a few weeks at a time, where he's up there all by himself. And one time I told him, I said, Dad, when you're up there, would you just say the name of Jesus and just ask him to show himself to you? And he was really quiet for a while. I said, just say his name and ask him. He'll answer you. And my dad said, I don't think I would be able to hear it. He said it would have to be a burning bush, which I was thinking, you're going on lookout, Dad. All right. Who do you pray for? And it's so obvious to you, and you go, come on, you're so close. Just call his name and ask him. It would have to be a burning bush. So I can't help it when it gets to be wildfire season and the air is a little bit crunchy, and we're praying for all of these communities so affected by wildfires. I pray for my dad, just like he was a hero and saved so many people. I want my God to save him.
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Sound kind of like this. Here's her song, Why Should I Worry?